0: unnecessary deprivation of liberty.
1: The trial of three men accused of murdering two Australian brothers and their American friend in Mexico is set to wrap up. Jake and Callum Robinson and Carter Road were allegedly murdered while on a surfing trip in Baja California in 2024. The court heard closing arguments this morning. The verdict is expected to be handed down on Friday local time. The federal government says it's calling on the Australian Taxation Office to consult businesses before a ban on credit card payments comes into effect. The ATO announced the plan in response to the Reserve Bank's ban on credit card surcharges. Businesses have criticised the move, and the Coalition is urging the government to direct the tax office to reverse it. Foreign Minister Penny Wong told Channel 9 the government cannot force the ATO to do anything.
2: They are independent. You know, governments can't direct the tax office to implement tax in a certain way. What we can do is say to them, you should be consulting with small business, and we would really encourage the ATO to engage with small business about this.
1: The New South Wales government has taken control of plans to create a plaza outside Sydney Town Hall. The City of Sydney's $150 million project has been deemed a state significant development. An iconic Australian band is reuniting. Powderfinger formed in 1989 and went on to become one of the biggest bands in the country. It won 6 ARIA Awards, including Album of the Year and Record of the Year, for this song. The band announced its reunion and confirmed it would be heading on tour in a video posted on social media this morning.
3: We're going to do some shows all around Australia from September next year. What are we doing, DC?
4: Well, we're going to build something pretty special just for you guys.
1: Qualifying gets underway today for the Supercars Bathurst 1000. Peter Hislop has more.
5: This afternoon, a 40-minute qualifying race will determine which 10 drivers get to compete in Saturday's shootout round, which will determine the pole sitter for Sunday's 1,000-kilometre endurance race. All eyes will be on Brody Kostecki as the West Australian looks for pole position for the fourth consecutive year. Meanwhile, questions are being raised about track conditions at Mount Panorama. Driver Scott Pye told his team it's the worst conditions he's seen for rubber on the track.
1: And in cricket, a one-day international series between Australia and Bangladesh women gets underway in Brisbane today. Talia McGrath will captain Australia in the absence of Sophie Molyneux, who is out with a hip injury. Teams will be announced closer to the start of play at 1:50 p.m. Australian Eastern Standard Time.
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0: And welcome back to the third and final hour of our program this morning here on Triple H. And that was Tamworth there from Norma O'Hara Murphy. It's 8 minutes past 11. And current temperature outside is a fairly mild 19 degrees, heading for a top today of 25. Rain overnight, partly cloudy day tomorrow, 20 degrees. Fine and sunny day on Sunday, 26, before rain returning overnight. And a cooler day on Monday, and 18 degrees. My guest on the phone this morning is Jan Johns from the Horsham and District Orchid Society. Good morning, Jan.
1: Good morning, Di.
0: Great to have your company. And I hear you kind of got thrown in the boot here today.
1: But that's okay. if you're going to get thrown somewhere, it's a good one to do with the Orchid Club.
0: There you go, and it certainly is. I know that Brad and Joy have headed off over to St Arnold, and my lovely Roy, who I do always have a bit of a chat with, he's not been so well.
1: No, so
0: we're,
1: that's okay.
0: Yeah, it is. Now, we'll just have a quick chat about the wonderful spring orchid show that the club put on last weekend. And how did that all go, Jan?
1: It went fantastic. We had people coming. We were fortunate. We were in the May Day pavilion, so we didn't have to worry about weather.
0: Correct.
1: The display. People brought their orchids in, and it's just mind-blowing, the differences in all the orchids. You've got the tiny, tiny ones, the little fowls, and then you've got the humongous great big cymbidiums and the oncidiums and so forth. And the displays that the people put up, so they've bought their best of their orchids from home and put them out as a display. You sort of wonder what their yards are like or what their houses are like with the amount that they've brought in.
0: They're the
1: but
0: one.
1: We wandered around and we had people just asking, you know, what's that and how can I grow it? So we've got some new members because they found that that was an easier way of finding out. The Orchid Club is a place where you can come and you can ask questions, and there is no such thing as a silly question. I'm the one that asks most of those because I'm not a very good orchid grower. I can take their picture, but I'm not the best at growing them.
0: Well,
1: they laugh at me, but they're still surviving.
0: And Jan, one of the things that I was just looking at in the local press with some of the pictures, I've got one here of Ian Notting from Stool, and his display is certainly quite different because his orchids are actually growing out of like a clump at the top and cascading down, and they look more like perhaps a native orchid, or, you know, it's as I say, even my chats with Joy and also Roy have made me realise that there are just so many varieties of orchids.
1: There is an orchid for everybody.
0: Mm.
1: I'm now growing the little sarks. That's the little tiny ones.
0: Yep.
1: And I can keep them going. But there's just so many different sorts. I mean, we had great displays from Peter and Lois Williams. Lois hasn't been well, so her family came up and helped put her display up.
0: Wow, yes.
1: And that was wow. And then we also had another display from Rosalie also. She's one of our long-time members, and she's also not well, but the family came so that she didn't miss out. And she won quite a few bits and pieces. Our grand champion was Rolf and Betty Wacker with a Phalaenopsis Shulong blackberry.
0: Well,
1: the other thing you have to worry about with orchids, they have weird names.
0: And I see that there was an entry there that was in a boat.
1: Yeah, they had the orchids coming out of the boat. Didn't it look fantastic?
0: It did. And I think that's what's so wonderful about being, well, of course, A, you're undercover when it was fairly inclement weather, but B, there was plenty of space for people to be able to put their displays on.
1: Yes, it worked out really well. We were able to bring a car in at a time to set the things up. Because when you've got a few hundred orchids, you don't want to be carrying them too far.
0: No, especially not with that sort of weather.
1: The setting up didn't take that long. The packing away, it was just this mass effort. That people came and they all helped each other and packed it all away, and it was all done and dusted. But in between, we had a few hundred people coming through.
0: That's wonderful.
1: And it was, we did it with, because we had all our volunteers helping. We had people working in the kitchen. We had people just asking questions. We had people selling tickets and raffles at the front door. It was just, everybody cooperated. And our meetings, we generally have a guest speaker, but they haven't decided, well, if they've decided, they forgot to tell me who we're having on Friday night.
0: Oh, tut,
1: so next Friday the 16th is our meeting at the Senior Sits in Horsham, 7:30. And people bring their orchids to be judged. So everyone who comes in and judges. And we pick out the best ones for the night. And that helps you learn what to make things grow and how to make them grow. So don't put the ones in there with spotty bits on your leaves because you get pulled off. But if you've got an orchid that you're not sure what you're doing with it and why it's doing it, you just say to one of the people there with a badge on, okay, this is my orchid. How can I make it better?
0: Yeah, exactly.
1: And you'll get half a dozen people that will tell you, not difficult things, they're all simple, practical things. You don't have to go out and buy hundreds of dollars worth of this, that and the other. It will be things that you've got at home, or, you know, cut that root off because that root is dead and it's not doing anything and it won't hurt. Or, you know, if you want your flower to be bigger and better, cut the top one off. Or cut the bottom one off and let the top one grow. They will give you the help that you need. And everybody does it with a smile and with fun.
0: And isn't that
1: one of the best meetings I go to.
0: And isn't that the key thing? It's about the camaraderie of the group and the willingness to share information that certainly makes it so much more interesting and a place that you want to be. So be there next Friday evening. That's the 16th of October from 7:30 p.m. in the Horsham Senior Citizens Club. But if you've got plants to bench, they come along. Is that about 7 o'clock, I think, Jan? So,
1: yeah, bring them a bit earlier and put them up. And only members can bench too.
0: Of course, but
1: non-members can bring a plant. You may be only able to bring it inside the front door if it's got any problems.
0: Yes, because you don't want to spread it.
1: Because we don't want to spread it. Mm. But we can go out that area and have a look and give you the advice and the help. So it's not a hindrance. But the main thing is to come in there and you get made feel welcome.
0: Well,
1: come along and have fun. Have a cup of tea at the end of it all. There are various ones that will say, you know, if you want to do some more, come along to my place and have a look at what I've done. You know, I water this way rather than that way.
0: Mm.
1: It's just such a fun place. And at the end of the week, it's nice to have something good to look forward to.
0: And that happens once a month. And there's lots of little activities and shows and everything along the way. So great activities for people to get involved with.
1: Yeah, I forgot. Every month you have a bulletin. I know that because I make it.
0: I was just going to say that, and I get that.
1: Well, that's good. So, you know, everybody gets a bulletin, whether you're a member or not. If you give me your email, I will send your bulletin out because it doesn't cost anything to send it. And you never know where it may end up.
0: And you've got a lovely Facebook page too, which often features, you know, lots of the plants and interests of fellow members, and it's great to be able to share those things as well. And I think even as we age, we use our technology just that little bit better, don't we, Jan?
1: We do. We learn things.
0: And it makes it easier for us to get that information as well.
1: It does, and it's good to be able to share things. It really is. It just, even if it's only a little thing, you know, you feel good sharing it. The person who's getting that feels good getting it.
0: And
1: it's orchids are not an expensive hobby, unless you've got 6,000 of them in your backyard. Then you could be up.
0: We're not sure that that's going to happen in the Wimmera. It's always...
1: It does. There's a couple of people in our group that do.
0: Well, there you go.
1: But that's their passion.
0: And why not?
1: And so if that's your passion, that's what you'd use. That's what you do.
0: So that's next Friday evening, the 16th at 7:30 p.m., just come along at least once if you're interested in orchids, etc. Congratulations to the whole club on their wonderful spring orchid show. And Jan, we'll look forward to catching up with someone from the Horsham and District Orchid Society this time next month.
1: That sounds like a good plan.
0: Good on you, Jan. Yeah. Thank you so much.
1: Day and I'll go do the bulletin.
0: Good for you. That was Jan Johns, who's from the Horsham and District Orchid Society. And up next on Triple H, we've got a track here. This is one of the special tracks, particularly for Heather and Co., and it's called Millionaires.

Beautiful song there, Heather and Wendy. I hope you enjoyed that. If friendship was money, we'd be a millionaires. From Becky Cole. Got that little croak there in my voice. It's 23 minutes past 11, coming up after my program today. We have Friday Double Up with Jeff, from 3, Magical Moments with Susan, and from 6, we have The Mix-Up with Liam. All wonderful presenters here, volunteer presenters on Triple H. Got a track now. I've got to just get myself organised here. This is a track from Graham Connors, and a shout out to Trev if you're listening, and Cam, Ringer and the Princess.

locomotion a little further down the way. A mare was trying to cross a gully.

the Ringer and the Princess there from Graham Connors. It's 11:30 and a reminder that the Prestige Holbrief factory has been closed for 30 years this year. So a reunion is being held on Saturday the 31st of October, 6 p.m. at the Horsham RSL. All former employees and families are welcome. Just make bookings to the Horsham RSL 53825222 by the 24th of October. Now, talking about the Horsham RSL, we had Jean Darnell in earlier talking about Owen Blundell and Durrani, who will be at the Horsham RSL next Thursday, Friday, the 15th and the 16th of October. And you can book again on that number, 53825222. And Jean did find that other track from Owen called Turn the Other Cheek. And I also found a track from him, which is one that I remember him absolutely swinging out, which is called Sweet Music Man. So I'm going to play both of those for you right now. Let's start off with Turn the Other Cheek.

just gives you the breadth and variety of Owen Blundell there. And he and Darami will be at the Horsham RSL next Thursday and Friday. And book again 53825222. Well, this weekend, the Horsham Botanic Gardens come alive with the Horsham Spring Garden and Lifestyle Festival. It's going to feature a vibrant display of flowers, plants and outdoor living displays. You can learn about a sustainable lifestyle, enjoy delicious food and get involved with activities. The festival also includes exhibits, demonstrations and presentations promoting eco-friendly and sustainable gardening practices. Free entry for children accompanied by an adult. And, of course, down at the Horsham Garden Saturday and Sunday. There's just so many things happening there. So it's the 36th annual Horsham Spring Garden and Lifestyle Festival happening this weekend down at the Botanical Gardens Saturday and Sunday. Up next on Triple H here, we have a track from Lee Kernaghan, because Lee is headlining the Reg Fest, which is the regional festival of that's coming to Horsham, of course, on Saturday evening, the 24th of October, of course, with Travis Collins, Max Jackson, Jane Denham, Jake Whittaker, Ali Rowe, Michael Ward and more. And this partnership with Horsham Rural City Council will be the first time that we've had such a big event happening at the Horsham City Oval, and of course utilising the big stage there. You can book tickets, all the W's.reg, R-E-G-F-E-S-T, regfest.com.au. And here he is, the leading man from RegFest, and this is a beautiful song. This is from Lee's 2019 Back Road Nation album. Last week I played Back Road Nation, and which I really enjoy. It's a wonderful track, but this is a great song that he did with the Wolf Brothers, and I was lucky enough actually to be at the Horsham Town Hall Theatre when he came here to Horsham a few years ago, and he played this with the Wolf Brothers, and wow, is it good. So just enjoy this track. It's called Till It Ends.

Till It Ends. There you go. That was Lee Kernaghan and the Wolftones. If you want to attend RegFest, that's Saturday evening at the Horsham City Oval, and tickets, regfest.com.au. And what a great list of lineup of folk coming along. I want to pay tribute today to my guests who've been on the program, to young Brock Mewitt, who came in and chatted about his second Nadimac Model Railway Show. That's happening Saturday, Sunday, the 17th and 18th of October at the Nadimac Showgrounds. There'll be multiple Thomas and Friends layouts on display, as well as the Grampians Model Railroaders, and they're coming on to put a display as well. Saturday 10 till 4, Sunday 10 till 3, donation at the door, and money raised, of course, goes to the Royal Children's Hospital. I really enjoyed chatting to Brock. He's very enthusiastic about his trains and his collection. So why not head out and have a look there? Thank you to him. Thank you also to Stuart Hall from the Horsham Historical Society. They've got their next meeting coming up on Wednesday, the 14th of October. And also they have an open day happening this Sunday. That is Sunday, the 11th of October, from 1:30 till 3:30 in the Mechanics Institute down there in Pinson Street. And that's in aid, of course, Seniors Month or Week or what have you it is. And also their next meeting is Wednesday, the 14th of October. And the guest speaker is Stuart. He's going to talk about Taylor's Lake Football Netball Club, their 80th anniversary this year. What a wonderful opportunity to learn about this club. Thank you to Jean, who popped in and chatted to us about the Horsham Country Music Inc. Presentation, Owen Blundell and Durrani, happening next Thursday and Friday at the Horsham RSL. And I hope you enjoyed those couple of extra tracks of Owen's we played. And to Jan Johns, who chatted to us about the Horsham and District Orchid Society. Their next meeting is on Friday evening, the 16th of October, from 7:30 p.m. at the Horsham Senior Sits Club. All things orchids happening there. Well, almost time for me to go. Jeff's getting himself organised there for his double Friday double up. Up next, we have a track from The Wheel, and it's called I Fell in Love.

The wheel there with I Fell in Love and I Can't Get Out. Well, time for me to go. Don't forget, Jeff's coming up with his Friday double up from 3. We've got Magical Moments with Susan, and from 6, it's The Mix Up with Liam. And as always, to all of our friends out there, thank you for listening in. Thank you to all of my lovely guests today. And we're going out with Good Friends. Big shout out to you, Betty. This one always reminds me of you. So it's Good Friends from Adam Brand and, of course, Trev Killer with his harmonica medley. From me to you, bye for now. And as Heather always says, if you meet someone without a smile, give them one of yours. I'll see you again Monday for reminiscing on Triple H. Bye for now.

0: Oh, my back is killing me.
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1: Hello, I'm Laura Devoy. The federal opposition leader has promised to introduce legislation which would reverse the Australian Taxation Office's ban on credit card payments. There's been criticism over the move, which was announced in response to the Reserve Bank's ban on credit card surcharges and will come into effect later this year. The coalition has called on the government to force the ATO to reverse its decision, but the government says it can't because the tax office is an independent body. Opposition leader Angus Taylor says the issue needs to be addressed immediately.
2: They should override the tax office decision today. And if they're not prepared to do it, we'll take legislation to the Parliament next week on Monday to do this. Because small businesses deserve better.
1: Treasurer Jim Chalmers is expected to speak shortly. Forecasts show a healthy surplus of gas in the East Coast market. The Australian Competition and Consumer Commission's latest gas inquiry report, released this morning, shows gas buyers contracted 51 petajoules of gas in the first half of this year for supply in 2027. That's more than double the volume contracted in the first half of last year. The federal government says Australia's East Coast gas market is well positioned to meet domestic demand, maintain gas exports without impacting local supply, and refill storages. The Australian Federal Police Commissioner has

0: raised concerns about young victims of online sexual exploitation seeking help from an AI bot. A study by Adelaide University found AI is being used to victimise young people at concerning rates, especially through image-based sexual abuse. One in three victims either told no one or turned to an AI chatbot for help. AFP Commissioner Chrissy Barrett told the ABC protection starts in the home.
1: It starts with parents knowing what their kids are doing online, creating those safe opportunities for conversations. You know, you remember when you're at that age, you know, it is awkward talking to your parents about anything, but we need to create that trust in those safe spaces because, as we know, AI technology, it's not a human.
0: Data centre company Firmus Technologies has pulled what was set to be one of the biggest ever listings on the ASX. It was expected to float later this month, valued at $44 billion, in what was to be the biggest ASX listing since Telstra in 1997. But the company this morning confirmed it had withdrawn its application. A spokesperson said it would now pursue capital from the private markets and consider alternative public and private market options. The alleged driver of a vehicle which slammed into a crowd of Newcastle Knights supporters last weekend has been granted bail. 10 people were injured in the incident and the 18-year-old driver was charged with several driving offences. After spending 6 nights in custody, he faced court this morning where he was granted bail. He will return to court next week. And the Pentagon has announced the execution of a man convicted of killing 13 people in a shooting at a military base in 2009 will be live-streamed. It'll be the first execution by a US military firing squad since World War II. Turning to sport, Cooper Murray has topped the timesheets in the third practice session at the Bathurst 1000. The session was red flagged just over halfway through when Ryan Wood slammed into the wall at Forest Elbow, and it came to an early end after Rylan Gray's co-driver Tony Dalberto crashed at the Dipper. Walkinshaw and Dick Johnson Racing will work to fix the cars before qualifying this afternoon.
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3: G'day there, I'm Heather Farrell from... G'day there, I'm Heather Farrell from Triple H in Horsham.
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5: 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This is Jeff with my Friday afternoon program. Yes, another Friday for me, and it is Friday Double Up. That's right, two tracks in a row from the same artist. And while it's playing, you can see if you can work out who they might be. And I'm with you for the next 3 hours, right through till 3 p.m. First up, big thanks to Di. Got on your Di for her Community Matters program, letting us know what's on and about in the local community. And Di will be back again next Friday to do it all over again between 9 a.m. and 12 noon. So once again, thank you, Di. Okay, let's see what the weather's doing in your backyard right now. Not too bad of a day out there today, but not quite as nice as yesterday. Yes, it was a very nice day yesterday. Currently sitting on 20, and we're aiming for 25. Went down to 11 last night, so not too bad. And for the rest of the week, tomorrow, Saturday, high of 19, a low of 8. Sunday warming up again, 26 and 8. Monday, 18 and 7. Tuesday, 15 and a low of 3. Wednesday, 16 and 3. Thursday, 18 and 5. And next Friday, 19 and a low of 9. And they are forecasting some light showers later on this evening. just to top up the rain that we had last weekend. Yes. Okay, I've got four birthdays for you today. And the first one is a well-known singer-songwriter who unfortunately is no longer with us. And I talk of John Winston Ono Lennon. Yes, John Lennon. He was an English musician, singwriter and activist. He gained global fame as the founder, co-leader, vocalist and rhythm guitarist of the Beatles. Yes, the Fab Four. Lennon's songwriting partnership with Sir Paul McCartney remains the most successful in history. Yes, a big rap for John Lennon. He was born on this date back in 1940 and unfortunately died the 8th of December 1980 at the age of 40. And we all know he was shot and killed. And I think the gentleman that, well, he's not really a gentleman, is he? I think the person who ended up shooting him may still very well be in prison. And hope that's where he stays. Okay, and what have I got lined up from John Lennon, the late John Lennon, late great John Lennon? Oh, this is probably his most well-known and liked track of all.

Yes, the late great John Lennon, who was born on this date in 1940 and unfortunately shot and killed in 1980 at the age of 40. Imagine. Okay, the second birthday I've got for you is John Alec Entwistle. Yes, that's a marvellous name, Entwistle. Well, he was an English singer, songwriter, musician, composer and record producer, best known as a bass guitarist for the rock band The Who. Entwistle's music career spanned over four decades. Born on this date in 1944 and died the 27th of June 2002 at the age of 57. So here we go with Wild Horses.

Yes, that was the late John Entwistle, born on this date in 1944 and died 2002 at the age of 57 with Wild Horses. The second birthday I've got is Clyde Jackson Brown, an American rock musician, singer, songwriter and political activist who has sold over 30 million albums in the United States. Emerging as a teenage songwriter in the mid-1960s in Los Angeles, Brown has his first success writing songs for others. Born on this date in 1948, and he is celebrating his 77th birthday today. He was born in Germany. Yes, Heidelberg, Germany. Okay, what have I got from Jackson Brown? Oh, this is a great track, Running on Empty.

0: Yes, Jackson Browne, born on this date in 1948, and he's celebrating his 77th birthday today, and he is running on empty. And the fourth and final birthday I've got for you, Sean Ono Lennon, a British and American musician. He is a son of musical artist John Lennon and Yoko Ono, and half-brother of Julian Lennon and Yoko Cox. Born on this date in 1975, and Sean Lennon is celebrating his 50th birthday today. Yes, he was born on the same date as his father's birthday, so that was that'd be an easy birthday to remember. And my sister Helen came very close. She was born the day before Dad's birthday, so she didn't quite make it to Dad's birthday, but pretty close. Okay, here we go with Sean Lennon, My Hero.
1: I don't really follow superhero stuff.
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0: Sean Ono Lennon, born on this date in 1975, and he's celebrating his 50th birthday today. And of course, the son, one of the sons of John Lennon, my hero.
1: My back is killing me.
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0: 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This is Jeff with another episode of my Friday Double Up. So let's get the program underway and see if you can work out who this is.

Yes, that was a Lockie Gill with Sad Summer. And before that, Time After Time. Okay, here's another two.

Lady Gaga with Abracadabra. And before that, A Million Reasons. Okay, I just had a call from Ray. That's Ray Hutchison. Good on you, Ray. Thanks for the call. And Ray has his old Pioneers of Country Music tomorrow evening from 6:30 through till 9 p.m. So I hope you have a fantastic show and program tomorrow evening, Ray. The Old Pioneers of Country Music, 6:30 through till 9 p.m. And I'm sure you'll hear from Wilf Carter during that program. Okay, let's keep the music rolling with these two. And they are Just For You, Ray.

Lady Hawk with My Delirium. And before that, we had Magic. So I hope you enjoyed those two, Ray. I'm sure you have probably not heard of either of those tracks so far. Yeah. Okay, here's another two.

0: Lonely Wilson, Hillbilly Hippie, and before that, Smell Like Smoke.
1: Hi Phyllis, gee, your garden looks nice. Wish mine was like this.
2: Well, Jean, have you heard of KLM Concreting and Soil Yard in Golf Course Road?
1: Yes, I have. But they only do driveways and other professional jobs, don't they?
2: No, they also have landscaping materials, bobcat and backhoe, excavator and truck hire.
1: Really?
2: And that's not all. They will clean up your block, pools, and they also do concrete removal.
1: Gee, they do all of that. I knew they had garden supplies, but all of this as well.
2: Yes, they are very professional and have very affordable rates. In fact, they have the best prices in town and the largest range of landscaping material in stock. Kevin says, one call, we do it all.
1: Okay, have you got his number?
2: Yes, it's 53825002 plus their mobile 043 882 0269.
1: Well, thanks for that, Phyllis. I know what we'll do. Hop on my bike. Let's go out there and have a look around.
2: Yeah, let's do that. It's 140 Golf Course Road, Haven. Hey, Jean, do you know they had the largest plant nursery in Horsham? KLM are proud sponsors of Triple H 96.5 FM.
0: 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This is Jeff with my Friday Double Up program. Two tracks in a row from the same artist. So let's keep the music rolling. And don't forget, Triple H, less talk, more great music.

For what good is love without loving you? Can I tell you now, as you turn to go, I'll be dying slowly till the next hello. If you go away, ne me quitte pas. If you go away, if you go away. But

Sydney born, Alana Cantrell, If You Go Away, and before that, I Will Wait For You. Okay, here's another Aussie.

Yes, Aussie Lance Birrell, who has been here and performed at the Horsham RSL Drive Away and that Aussie Medley.

Aussie Lane Pittman, Man I'm Turning Out to Be. And before that, let's get lost.

0: Yes, Langhorne Slim, Life's a Bell, and before that, Dance on Through.
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0: 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This is Jeff with my Friday Double Up program, and I hope you are enjoying the music so far. 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

Lauren Alana with Like My Mother Does, and before that we heard Ladies in the 90s.

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0: 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This is Jeff with my Friday double up program, two tracks in a row from the same artist. So let's keep the music rolling.

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0: Lee Bryce, One of Them Girls. And before that, I Drive Your Truck.
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Yes, Leif Garrett, and play that funky music. That is funky music, not that other word. And I was made for dancing. Oh, here's a couple just for you, Heather. I hope you got the stereo on nice and loud.

0: There you go, Heather. Yes, a man with all the hair. Leo Sayer, have you ever been in love? And before that, When I Need You. And I just looked him up. He's getting on a bit. He is 78 years of age. Yes, Leo Sayer. It's the heart of caution.
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0: Well, a very good, I nearly said evening. No, it's not evening quite yet. A very good afternoon, listeners. It is 47 minutes past two on your local community radio, Triple H 96.5 FM. I just had a call from Noel. Going to Noel, thanks for the call. And as discussed, I'll play that particular track for you in my Oldies But Goodies program between 4 and 7. And in the meantime, I hope you enjoy these two.

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Yes, a couple of haunting pieces there from the late, great Leonard Cohen, who died back in on the 7th of November 2016 at the age of 82. And that was Tower of Song and Hallelujah. Okay, folks, it's 3:03, so that is me done and dusted. Thanks for your company. Thanks for tuning in over the past 3 hours. I hope you enjoyed the music I played for you this afternoon. And I'll be back in the hot seat again on Tuesday afternoon between 4 and 7pm for my Oldies but Goodies programs. I hope to catch you then. I finish up 3 o'clock. Straight after the 3 o'clock news, Susan is in with Magical Moments. So please hang around for Susan after the 3 o'clock news. So I'll leave you with this, as usual. Be good out there, stay safe, travel safe this afternoon. And I'll be back in the hot seat again on Tuesday afternoon between 4 and 7pm for my Oldies but Goodies programs. I hope to catch you then. I finish up 3 o'clock, straight after the 3 o'clock news. Susan is in with Magical Moments. So please hang around for Susan after.

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1: Good afternoon, I'm Melissa Delves. Australian Federal Police say better safety nets are needed for children online around the country. The AFP has found more than one-third of sexually abused children never told a human what had happened to them. That's according to an Adelaide University study, which found one in four children under 18 have experienced online sexual victimisation. And about 15% of those crimes involved artificial intelligence, with the technology used as a tool in a quarter of incidents of non-consensual sharing of sexual images. Meantime, Police Commissioner Chrissy Barrett has told the ABC the AFP does support government safety measures.
2: It's important to, reinforce that these things are not the whole solution. Obviously, they are good in terms of drawing attention and starting conversations in households, around dinner tables, around, you know, what kids are doing online. But I go back to, there is still, you know, such a critical role here for parents, carers, family, educators, community leaders.
1: Concerns people with disability may be subjected to unlawful or unnecessary deprivation of liberty have prompted an inquiry. Scarlett Coppola reports.
3: The NDIS Quality and Safeguards Commissioner has launched an inquiry into the use of seclusion in disability support services. There have been reports current practices may inappropriately limit the freedoms of people with disability. The inquiry will seek to understand the causes and impacts of such practices, assess whether existing safeguards are effective, and develop recommendations to strengthen oversight, improve provider practices, and maximise participants' independence and autonomy. Commissioner Louise Glanville says she's concerned people with disability may be subjected to unlawful or unnecessary deprivation of liberty.
1: Tasmania will begin vaccinating the shy albatross against bird flu. The threatened species is unique to Tasmania and is considered highly vulnerable to H5 bird flu. However, no signs of the disease have been observed in breeding colonies. The state government says up to 100 birds on Albatross Island will be vaccinated, but the process will depend on weather, access conditions, and the ability to safely administer two doses while minimising disturbance to breeding birds. And showers and storms in the east this weekend. The Bureau of Meteorology's David Kroc has the details for tomorrow.
4: The national map shows up this large system with showers and storms attached to this front and trough through eastern Australia. That's going to move offshore pretty quickly on Saturday morning for southern New South Wales and Victoria, but showers and storms will linger through northern New South Wales and southern Queensland on Saturday afternoon. Pretty dry through the middle of the country under this ridge of high pressure. You see those showers and storms extending up through northwestern Queensland and into the Territory.
1: And turning to sport in cricket, Australia's men's team returns to the Test Arena today. It'll be the team's first Test match in South Africa since the ball tampering scandal in 2018. Australia is yet to name its side, but Cameron Green has been ruled out with an abdominal strain. The match will get underway at 6:30 p.m. Australian Eastern Daylight Time. Meanwhile, Cooper Connolly has had to travel separate to Australia's team while wearing a mask as the tourists weigh up his potential return to the Test team in South Africa. Connolly was

0: spotted leaving Kingsmead in a van after training this afternoon on the eve of the first test against South Africa, while the rest of the side moved back to the Durban team hotel on a bus. 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

days are done. Will you still be with me when all the songs have been sung? 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

Good afternoon. My name is Susan Thorogood and welcome to Magical Moments on Triple H 96.5 FM, the Horsham and District Community Radio. The time now is 3:07. I go to 5:30, then switch to Zara, and then from 6 to 7 we get a mix up with Liam. And thanks to Jeff for Friday Double Up with Jeff. Heard some good tunes. Yes, excellent. And have a great weekend. We got all sorts of weather around here, rain, shine. Whatever way it is, we're going to enjoy, aren't we? So let's get on with the music. That song was Chandelier of Stars with John Williamson. The next song is Streets of Laredo with Daniel O'Donnell.

0: G'day there, I'm Heather Farrell from Triple H in Horsham.
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Well, those songs were Mama with Mark Vincent, The Happiest Girl in the Whole USA with Donna Fargo, Searching for Jane with Laura Downing, the next song, Let's Enjoy Beautiful Circle with Sarah Storer.

The time now is 4 minutes to four, and at 4 o'clock we have the National Radio News. So let's enjoy the wonder of you with Elvis Presley.

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2: Good afternoon, I'm Melissa Delfs. The federal government will not proceed with proposed changes to disaster recovery funding arrangements. The government of the most disaster-prone state in Australia has welcomed the federal announcement. Queensland's Premier David Crisafulli thanked the Commonwealth for listening to the state's concerns. Treasurer Jim Chalmers explained today's announcement.
3: We will retain the existing 75-25 arrangements when it comes to responding to natural disasters. This is all about ensuring that the Commonwealth Government is providing certainty and providing funding when disaster hits. We do take seriously all of the consultation that has happened.
2: Anglicare Australia does not believe the surcharge ban on card purchases will have unintended consequences for consumers. The Reserve Bank of Australia says its ban, which came into effect this week, will slash $1.6 billion in fees per year, but businesses could be left to cover the cost. Acting Executive Director of Anglicare Australia, May Azizi, told National Radio News Anglicare welcomes the surcharge ban.
4: I don't think it's having unintended consequences. What this intends to do is actually force vendors to be honest about how much they're charging. If you want to raise the price of something because, you know, you want to make a bit more money, you can do that in a way that's honest. You can't pretend that you can't slap a surcharge on that people might not necessarily be paying attention to and not give people a choice in how to pay.
2: A parliamentary inquiry into artificial intelligence is looking at potential guardrails for the fast-growing tech industry. The ongoing inquiry is in West Melbourne today after hearing tech companies OpenAI and Anthropic are planning to employ third-party evaluators. Kimberly Weatherall is a law professor from the University of Sydney. She's told the ABC it's hard to know how unsafe the technology is compared to other industries.
5: We probably know when an aeroplane is safe. You know, it can fly safely in known weather conditions. One of the challenges with AI is that it's actually not straightforward to prove at the moment that a model is released that it is in fact safe, because we don't necessarily know all of the capabilities of that model.
2: Ahead of next month's conference of the parties 31 summit in Turkey, Pacific community leaders have set out 6 climate and health priorities that they'd like to see met. A traditional Pacific meeting of open dialogue was held in Fiji, bringing 85 participants together from the likes of Tuvalu, Kiribati, Samoa, Fiji and Tonga and the Torres Strait. The Climate and Health Alliance led the meeting, which covered a suite of priorities like strengthening healthcare and investing in nature-based solutions. Advocates say affordable housing policy has failed to meet existing need. Rival sides of New South Wales politics joined forces today, calling for a rethink of the meaning of affordable. This morning, they demanded the state government do better, slamming current definitions of affordable housing as misguided. Currently, affordable housing refers to properties where rent is charged at less than 80% of market value. But advocates say that definition should be no more than 30% of a person's income. And taking a look at sport now, Australia have won the toss and elected to bowl against Bangladesh in the opening women's ODI in Brisbane this afternoon. The hosts have selected an outfit that includes spinners Ashley Gardner and Alana King, captained by Talia McGrath. Today's match is the first of the summer on home soil for Australia's victorious T20 World Cup side since lifting the trophy in July. A short time ago, the visitors were 3-45 in the first of 3 ODIs that will take place at the same venue.
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Good afternoon. My name is Susan Thorogood, and welcome back to Magical Moments on Triple H 96.5 FM, the Horsham District Community Radio. The time now is 7 minutes past four. I go to 5:30, then switch to Zara, then from 6 to 7, we got a mix up with Liam. Well, that song was Mother's Birthday Song with Terry Gordon. The next song, let's enjoy The Dark Island with Daniel O'Donnell.

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That song was Rock of Ages with T. Graham Brown. The next song, Midnight to Moonlight, with Stephen Archini.

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Well, those songs were Room Full of Roses with the Howie Brothers, Fields of Gold with David Hobson, When Irish Eyes Are Smiling with Dennis Day. The next song, Catch the Wind with Glen Campbell.

That was Graham Butterworth with For the Good Times. The next song is Hard Calloused Hands with Brian Letton and Shazalee.

We both felt the presence of God kneeling there. We know we've got treasures and riches untold. They're not made out of

The time now is 5:06, and at 5 o'clock we have the National Radio News. Well, that song, What a Friend, and The Rose with Gavin Shatilia. The next song, The Way Love's Supposed to Be with Tony Stevens.

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2: Good afternoon, I'm Melissa Delfs. Small businesses that rely on credit cards to pay tax have been given some relief after the Treasurer forced the Australian Taxation Office to push back its controversial payment ban in exchange for more funding. Today, Jim Chalmers backflipped, announcing the ATO would delay its initial deadline of November 30 until the end of the financial year. The tax office surprised businesses by announcing it would no longer accept the payment method on October 1, the day a ban on card surcharges came into effect. Mr. Chalmers explained the change that came after criticism from business owners.
3: Now, we try not to interfere with the RBA or the ATO when they go about designing and implementing this surcharge ban, but it's really important that we have stepped in today to make it possible for the ATO to continue to take credit card payments until the end of the financial year.
2: Concerns people with disability may be subjected to unlawful or unnecessary deprivation of liberty have prompted an inquiry, Scarlett Coppola reports.
4: The NDIS Quality and Safeguards Commissioner has launched an inquiry into the use of seclusion in disability support services. There have been reports current practices may inappropriately limit the freedoms of people with disability. The inquiry will seek to understand the causes and impacts of such practices, assess whether existing safeguards are effective, and develop recommendations to strengthen oversight, improve provider practices, and maximise participants' independence and autonomy. Commissioner Louise Glanville says she's concerned people with disability may be subjected to unlawful or unnecessary deprivation of liberty.
2: Australia's rental market has experienced its slowest price growth in almost 2 years, defying expectations of a surge in rents after budget changes to investor tax breaks. According to new data from Cotality, in Sydney, rents fell 0.4% in the September quarter, leading a broader slowdown in rental growth as vacancy rates edged up across the nation. Meanwhile, nationwide, rents grew at 0.5% in the quarter. That's down from the 1.6% increase in the June quarter. Annual rental growth eased from 5.9% to 5.5% as the national median dwelling rent hit a record high $713 per week. The Australian Conservation Foundation has welcomed the first environment protection order issued by the new Environmental Protection Agency. The order prevents further land clearing works on 1,600 hectares in the Great Barrier Reef catchment on a cattle station south of Cairns. The ACF says the destruction of forests and critical habitat in the area is causing further stress on the reef, which is already damaged by global warming. And in sport, embattled St Kilda AFLW coach Nick Dal Santo has stepped down amid the club's winless season. The last place Saints will conduct a review into their AFLW program, led by former Carlton football boss Brad Lloyd, in the wake of Dal Santo's departure. Meantime, in AFL, Zach Butters has joined the Western Bulldogs, with Port Adelaide allowing him to walk away as a free agent after the AFL club ticked off a separate five-year deal. The Power have opted not to match the Bulldogs' contract for the 26-year-old, accepting pick number 5 as compensation. The 3-time All-Australian has reportedly signed the biggest deal in AFL history, a 9-year contract worth about $2 million a season. Listen to your favourite community radio station and national radio news on the Community Radio Plus app.
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Welcome back to Triple H 96.5 FM, the Horsham and District Community Radio. The time now is 8 minutes past five. I go to 5:30, then we switch to Zara. Then from 6 to 7, we get a mix up with Liam. Well, that song was Starry Sky with Craig Giles. The next song, on the other hand, with Johnny Lovett. Let's enjoy.

0: sometimes hurts me almost more than I can stand.
1: You're always wanting you with Merle Haggard. The next song, Eileen McManus with Mary Duff and Daniel O'Donnell.

The time now is 22 minutes past 5. When I go to 5:30, then switch to Zara, and then from 6 to 7 we get a mix up with Liam. Well, that song was Rain with Chris Christopherson and Rita Coolidge. And I'd like to thank you for the pleasure of your company. Catch it tomorrow between 3 and 6 with Central Feelings. So let's go with that. Go out with Stand By Me with Justin Stanley. Let's enjoy, and bye-bye for now.

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0: in a way that's honest. The organisation has welcomed the Reserve Bank's surcharge ban, saying it's a positive step forward, giving customers paying with card some relief at checkout. Speaking to National Radio News, Acting Executive Director of Anglicare Australia, May Azizi, says the relief will be dependent on businesses doing the right thing.
1: If small businesses want to charge more, they can do that. But what they can't do is be dishonest about having a surcharge. You know, so if you want to increase the price of a cup of coffee because you want to make a bit of extra money, you can do that in a way that's honest and transparent and that your customers understand. What you can't do is only give people the option to pay on a card and then not tell them that you're charging them a surcharge and that that surcharge has actually got nothing to do with the cost of them processing the transaction.
0: Meantime, the Housing Industry Association has welcomed the federal government stepping in and agreeing to delay the Australian Tax Office's proposed ban on credit card payments. The HIA says the move will provide builders, tradies and suppliers with much-needed breathing space while a longer-term solution is developed. Overseas, Ukraine's President Volodymyr Zelensky has accused the United States of being unwilling to help Ukraine after a Russian bomb attack killed at least 35 people in the east. It sent the two-day death toll from Russian strikes to over 70. Hours after the strike tore through two buses, President Zelensky criticized Washington's effort to pursue economic ties with Russia while also seeking to mediate the more than four-year war. President Zelensky says more air defenses are needed.
2: Of course, on our side, our production scales, but it's not enough because we can't wait. Just people, just civilians, you see the face of Putin, you see the result of attacks. So we can't just wait when Ukrainian production will produce all the air defense, what our big country needs.
0: Back home, a Perth dad has been honoured with a Western Australian Bravery Award for saving his toddler daughter from drowning in a broom backyard pool. Adam Evans from NIRS News reports.
3: 25-year-old Sandy Spratt was on holiday in the Kimberley town in August last year, catching up with family when he noticed his two young daughters were suddenly gone quiet. He rushed to the pool and pulled 3-year-old Adelina out, then started CPR straight away. She woke up again by the time paramedics arrived and she had made a full recovery after some time in Broome Hospital. Mr. Spratt was one of 84 West Australians recognised at the Royal Lifesaving WA Bravery Awards today. The organisation says holiday pools can catch families out, so keeping a close eye on kids around water matters even more when away from home. Mr. Spratt puts it down to first aid training from a past job and he's urging everyone else to do a course.
0: And Australia's film industry has rolled out the red carpet for Tropfest as the beloved short film festival gears up for a return in 2027. At the launch this week, the industry welcomed a $2.7 million New South Wales government funding boost over 3 years to help keep the festival free and give emerging filmmakers a platform to tell Australian stories. Mad Max director George Miller says the return of Tropfest is important because cinema is critical and can carry Australian culture to the world. And in sport, in cricket, Australia's men's team returns to the Test Arena later this hour. It'll be the team's first Test match in South Africa since the ball tampering scandal in 2018. The match will get underway at 6:30 p.m. Australian Eastern Daylight Time.
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5: 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This is The Mix-Up, a music program that aims to play a different genre or theme of music each time it airs. The genre and mood of dark jazz, also sometimes referred to as doom jazz, is the focus for tonight. It's a slower, gloomier style of contemporary jazz music influenced by the atmosphere of crime dramas and mystery found within film noir of the 1940s and 1950s, as well as their associated soundtracks. The genre usually lacks upbeat swing or big band components in favour of slow tempos and eerie ambient textures. First up is Prowler from Bo Ren and the Club of Gore.

0: Going to play a short promo and then come back in just a moment.
1: Hi, Phyllis. Gee, your garden looks nice. Wish mine was like this.
2: Well, Jean, have you heard of KLM Concreting and Soil Yard in Golf Course Road?
1: Yes, I have. But they only do driveways and other professional jobs, don't they?
2: No, they also have landscaping materials, bobcat and backhoe, excavator and truck hire.
1: Really?
2: And that's not all. They will clean up your block, pools, and they also do concrete removal.
1: Gee, they do all of that. I knew they had garden supplies, but all of this as well.
2: Yes, they are very professional and have very affordable rates. In fact, they have the best prices in town and the largest range of landscaping material in stock. Kevin says, one call, we do it all.
1: Okay, have you got his number?
2: Yes, it's 53825002 plus their mobile 043 882 0269.
1: Well, thanks for that, Phyllis. I know what we'll do. Hop on my bike. Let's go out there and have a look around.
2: Yeah, let's do that. It's 140 Golf Course Road, Haven. Hey, Jean, do you know they had the largest plant nursery in Horsham? KLM are proud sponsors of Triple H 96.5 FM.

That was The Entire Mystery by Dan Golding. Up now is Delirious and Devoured from Manette.

Someone sang and slowly danced from Joel Forstow and Illusion Orchestra will be the next track. And following that will be a quick message on the CR Plus app.

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2: And we're back for the final bit of tonight's show. Coming up is Dead But Sweet from Bapovsky and the Orchestry Podiziov.

Just played was Cigarillos 1578 by Tosca Jazz. After the next and final track, Triple H will switch over to the Community Radio Network. At 8 a.m. tomorrow, it'll switch back to Crosscut with Lindsay Waddington Music House Hour and Aussie Country Fever after that. Closing out tonight is Theme from Twin Peaks Fire Walk With Me by Angelo Badalamenti. Hope you enjoyed the music. I'm Liam. This has been The Mix-Up on Triple H.

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1: Hello, I'm Alyssa Delfs. The rollout of social welfare to vulnerable families across Western Australia will be put under the microscope. The review will be led by the National Indigenous Children's Commissioner. It comes after a dozen children were reportedly found living unsupervised in squalor in WA's Pilbara region. The Commissioner, Sue-Anne Hunter, says children and families should not have to reach crisis point before governments meet their responsibilities. The independent and targeted probe will examine whether Indigenous children and families receive timely, coordinated support. And help is available. The First Nations support line is 13. The review will be led by the National Indigenous Children's Commissioner. It comes after a dozen children were reportedly found living unsupervised in squalor in WA's Pilbara region. The Commissioner, Sue-Anne Hunter, says children and families should not have to reach crisis point before governments meet their responsibilities. The independent and targeted probe will examine whether Indigenous

0: with the Albanese government delaying a controversial ban on the payment option. Adam Evans from NARS News has more.
1: The ATO announced last week that it would stop Australians from using credit cards from December this year in response to the Reserve Bank's ban on credit card surcharges. The tax office said it would cost taxpayers $200 million a year to absorb fees. Federal Treasurer Jim Chalmers says the Albanese government has reached a deal with the ATO.
2: We've stepped in to ensure that the tax office can take credit card payments until the end of June next year. This will give them the time to consult more with small business and to get it right.
0: Meanwhile, the Leader of the Opposition has called for the ban to be reversed entirely after backlash from small business. Today, Angus Taylor says the temporary measure is not enough.
3: They should override the tax office decision today. And if they're not prepared to do it, we'll take legislation to the Parliament next week on Monday to do this. Because small businesses deserve better. Small businesses need hope. Aspiration needs to be restored in this country, and it will not be restored by a Labor government that simply doesn't get it.
0: Data centre company Firmus Technologies has pulled what was set to be one of the biggest ever listings on the ASX. It was expected to float later this month, valued at $44 billion in what was expected to be the biggest ASX listing since Telstra in 1997. But the company this morning confirmed it had withdrawn its application. A spokesperson said it would not pursue capital from the private markets and consider alternative public and private market options. And taking a look at sport, rookie Zach Bates has upset the top order at the Bathurst 1000. After laying down a record lap around Mount Panorama to take provisional pole. All eyes were on whether heavyweight Brody Kostecki would continue his qualifying dominance en route to a historic fourth consecutive pole, but it was Matt Stone Racing youngster Bates who took out today's session. The 22-year-old set an unbeatable lap time of 2 minutes and 3.9376 seconds in just his second attempt. And in cricket, at the innings break, Australia's women's side need 167 runs to beat out Bangladesh tonight. In the opening ODI in Brisbane, Australia won the toss and elected to bowl first, with an outfit including spinners Ashley Gardner and Alana King, captained by Talia McGrath. Meantime, Australia's men's side has won the toss and elected to bat in their first test match against South Africa tonight in Durban. And in AFL, Zach Butters has joined the Western Bulldogs, with Port Adelaide allowing him to walk away as a free agent after the AFL ticked off a separate five-club deal. The Power have opted not to match the Bulldogs' contract for the 26-year-old, accepting pick number 5 as compensation. The three-time All-Australian has reportedly signed the biggest deal in AFL history, a 9-year contract worth about $2 million a season.
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0: I'm just arriving at Roddy Lee's Vault of Vinyl for the Pophead's Hour of Power. Hope he's in.
1: Jane Arakawa.
0: Pophead's musicologist, Roddy Lee.
1: Come in, come in, come in, come in, come in.
0: And I join Pophead's musicologist, Roddy Lee, at this time in the Vault of Vinyl for the Hour of Power.
1: Yes, here we are again in the Vault of Vinyl, Jane.
0: We've dropped out.
1: From whatever we were doing.
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1: And heard across Australia on the Community Radio Network. Hey, Jane.
0: Yeah?
1: Are we ready for today's episode of Back to Back Tracks?
0: We're here and we're ready.
1: It's Back to Back Tracks. So the less we say, the more we play.
0: Well, Roddy, let's get the program underway.

0: trillion songs written about automobiles.
1: Oh, probably.
0: And Jane, of that 6 trillion, today we have something very, very special. Today we have Pophead's Hot 17 car tracks of the vinyl years.
1: Pophead's Hot 17 back-to-back car tracks. Okay, start your engines.
0: We will, with Gary Newman and Cars.

0: Gary Newman, cars. Today, Roddy's given himself the difficult task of choosing Pophead's Hot 17 car tracks. Who's in second gear?
1: Jane is Queen.

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1: So now let's travel back to the nifty 50s, a time when custom-made hot rods ruled the road.
0: Sounds hot, Roddy.
1: In these two novelty songs, we have a 1950s hot rod road race double play.
0: And who are our contenders?
1: First up, it's a race between a Model A Ford fitted with a Lincoln motor against a Cadillac sedan. Then, it's an unintended race between a Cadillac and a Nash Rambler. Oh, what a mismatch.
0: Okay.
1: This is the original recording of Hot Rod Lincoln from 1955 by Charlie Ryan. Then, it's the Playmates and Beep Beep from 1958.
2: Well, you heard the story of the Hot Rod race that fatal day when the Ford and the Mercury went out to play. Well, this is the inside story, and I'm here to say I was a kid that was driving that Model A. It's got a Lincoln motor, and it's really souped up, but that Model A body makes it look like a pup. It's got 12 cylinders, uses them all with an overdrive. It just won't stall. It's got a four-barrel carb and dual exhaust, 411 gears, so it can really get lost. It's got safety tubes, and I'm not scared. The brakes are good, and the tires are fair. We left San Pedro late one night, the moon and the stars were shining bright, everything went fine up the Grapevine Hill, we was passing cars like they were standing still. And all of a sudden, like a flick of an eye, a Cadillac sedan had passed us by. A remark was made, there's a car for me, but by then the taillights were all you could see. Well, the fellas ripped me for being behind, so I started to make that Lincoln unwind. I took my foot off the gas, man alive, I shoved it down into overdrive. Well, I wound it up to 110, twist the speedometer cable off the end. I had my foot feet clear to the floor, said that's all there is, and there ain't no more. I went around a corner and I passed a truck, I whispered a prayer, just for luck. Fenders were clicking, a guardrail post, the guys beside me were white as gold. I guess they thought I'd lost my sense. The telephone poles looked like a picket fence. They said, slow down, I see spots. The lines in the road just looked like dots. Smoke was rolling out in the back when I started to gain on that Cadillac. I knew I could catch him and hoped they could pass, but when I did, I'd be short on gas. With the tires on the side, you could feel the tension. Man, what a ride. I said, hold on, I got a license to fly, and a Cadillac pulled over. Let me go by. And all of a sudden, the rod started knocking, went down in a dip, and she started rocking. I look at my mirror, and the red light was blinking. Cops was after my hot rod Lincoln.

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For Rambler to pass a caddy would be a big disgrace. 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

0: Today it's Car Tracks in Pophead's Hour of Power. And that was Beep Beep by The Playmates. And before The Playmates, Charlie Ryan, done for speeding in his hot rod Lincoln.
1: Time for a Beach Boys Car Tracks double play.
0: Start them up, Roddy.
1: From 1962, this is 409, a song about a 1962 Chevy Impala fitted with a 409 cubic inch V8 engine. And then from 1963, Little Deuce Coupe, that being a Ford Model 18 from 1932.

0: A Beach Boys Car Tracks double play, Little Deuce Coupe. And before that, 409.
1: The Daytona 500 is perhaps the best-known stock car race in the world. First held in 1959, the race has been won by Chevys, Oldsmobiles, Fords, Plymouths, Mercurys, Buicks, Toyotas, and the muscle car that outmuscles all muscle cars, the Pontiac GTO. This is Ronnie and the Daytonas, a GTO. Little

0: GTO, Ronnie and the Daytonas.
1: From 1964.
0: From 1964.
1: So to the king of car tracks, Mr. Chuck Berry, who in 1965 released his ode to his very own Ford Mustang.

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1: That's you.
0: And Roddy Lee.
1: That's me.
0: And the Pophead's Hour of Power. Today's back-to-back tracks is a selection of car tracks. In fact, Pophead's Hot 17 car tracks of the vinyl years.

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1: Drive My Car. Which brings us to Janis Joplin.
2: I like to do a song of great social and political import. It goes like this. Oh, Lord, won't you buy me a Mercedes Benz? My friends all drive Porsches. I must make amends. Worked hard all my lifetime. No help from my friends. So, oh, Lord, won't you buy me a Mercedes Benz? Oh, Lord, won't you buy me a color TV? Dialing for dollars is trying to find me. I wait for delivery each day until 3. So, oh Lord, won't you buy me a color TV? Oh Lord, won't you buy me a night on the town? I'm counting on you, Lord. Please don't let me down. Prove that you love me and buy the next round. Oh Lord, won't you buy me a night on the town? Everybody, oh Lord, won't you buy me a Mercedes Benz? My friends all drive Porsches. I must make amends. Worked hard all my lifetime. No help from my friends. So, oh Lord, won't you buy me a Mercedes Benz?
0: The one and only Janis Joplin.
2: That's it.
0: Won't you buy me a Mercedes Benz?
1: The next car track, recorded by Steve Miller Band in 1976, actually dates back to the mid-1940s and pays homage to the Edsel Ford Mercury, named after the Roman god. This is Mercury Blues.

0: From 1976, the Steve Miller Band, Mercury Blues.
1: So now, as we race to the finish line, we have a Cadillac triple play. First, a standalone, and then we'll get into a twin spin.
0: OK, and our first caddy track is?
1: In 1976, Hot Chocolate released an album, with the opening track being Heaven's in the Backseat of My Cadillac.

0: Hot Chocolate with the first of three Cadillac tracks.
1: That's right. Next is Brand New Cadillac, originally recorded by English rock and rollers Vince Taylor and the Playboys in 1959. It was covered 20 years later by The Clash on their 1979 double LP London Calling. And then we'll hear from 1984 Bruce Springsteen and his Pink Cadillac. First The Clash and then Bruce Springsteen.

0: Bruce Springsteen with the Pink Cadillac. And first in that caddy double play, Brand New Cadillac by The Clash.
1: With 3 laps to go in today's Car Tracks Hour of Power, we make way for Prince, who is steaming in his little red Corvette.

0: Oh, classic car track. Little Red Corvette by Preet.
1: In 1990, Was Not Was called on Leonard Cohen to voice their song Elvis's Rolls Royce, which also is our penultimate play today. With two laps to go, this is Elvis's Rolls Royce by Was Not Was featuring Leonard Cohen, and this is great.
2: Well, I saw a crowd again.

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The bobbies looked indifferent. Clearly they were not amused. This was just another auction piece, and it didn't matter whose. D-Day was upon.

0: Elvis's Rolls Royce, the penultimate play in Pophead's Car Tracks today.
1: Jane, wave that checkered flag, for crossing the finish line is our winner. Courtesy of the Commitments, it's Mustang Sally.
0: Roddy Lee, Pophead's musicologist, thanks for the memories.
1: Keep on rockin'.

Greetings. You're on another Definition Radio thing. I'm the K-Man, and this week it's a special. We're going all video games, superhero, sci-fi, comic book movies and books, and all the good stuff is all happening on the way. So stay tuned. And right now, here is Gallery Drive with Marvel.

0: Ooh, the LA Symphony taking over the globe with the global takeover. Funnily enough, it's a pretty sweet track off a mixtape they put out quite a while ago now. We're playing music new and old, all in the theme of a bit of pop culture, you know? And here is The Praying Mantis on Definition Radio with Mike Bison.
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2: 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And I've become an expert. 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
1: 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And think of the ones you love, that love you, and depend on your strength. 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

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Subtlety is lost, and fine distinctions based on acute reasoning are carelessly

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1: You're listening to Definition Radio as heard on this station and across the nation, thanks to the Community Radio Network. There's a certain trope in sci-fi that just works so well. I know a lot of different sci-fis have tried to avoid this particular one. A long holdout for one was Star Wars, whereas others just go straight into it, like Doctor Who or Back to the Future. So what would be a Definition Radio sci-fi video games and comic book special without a bit of time travel? And in a way, the show playlist is a bit of a time travel experiment in itself. The first time I put together this particular special was back in 2016, and it's gradually evolved and advanced and augmented over time. Well, this next song by Hee Sun Lee also fits the bill. It's called

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1: Yes, sir.
2: Listen to me. If something should happen, don't you be afraid.
1: I won't. I promise. Shall I sign off now?
2: You can help us most. If you will be brave and keep faith.
1: I will.
2: It's finished. Transfer it to playback.

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1: A song that Dirt did way back in the 90s, sampling with a microphone running all the way from his recording setup to his TV, probably playing off a VHS. Well, that was Mustard Seed. Going to some Aussie music now. Here is Resident and the Praying Mantis with the Intercepting Mantis Fist.
2: Your talents have gone beyond the mere physical level. Your skills are now at the point of spiritual insight. I have several questions. What is the highest technique you hope to achieve?
0: To have no technique.
2: Very good. Speak.

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I guess it's time on Definition Radio for me to reveal who's my favourite. Possibly this is my favourite. I do love a good bit of Batman. Even the 60s Batman I enjoyed.

0: And that's all for the video game sci-fi and comic book special, at least this time around. It's been a pleasure doing this show all over again. I'm a bit of a fan of a good old video game to unwind, bit of sci-fi to sort of escape. And, one day I might get into comic books, but I do love comic book movies. So, some good stuff on the show today. 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I'm the K-Man, signing out. 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
6: 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A sad reflection to open up on this week's edition of the show with well-known radio plugger, producer and label owner Ray Caviano, sadly passing away across the last week or so. Famous for his RFC Records imprint and for starting groups such as Change way back in the early 80s, this is the latest artist that Ray was plugging, even in the weeks up to his untimely death. The artist's name is Prince LDJ, and this latest single, The Best I Ever Had, going out to you, Ray, here on the Urban Meltdown.

taken from the recent album release from Layla Hathaway. That particular one is called So Smart. Brett Costello with you for the Urban Meltdown. Before that, Prince LDJ and the tune The Best I Ever Had. You can check out those tracks over at the Urban Meltdown Spotify playlist as well, if you'd like to listen in some more. The latest one now from John Legend. His forthcoming album, supposedly co-produced all of the tracks by Pharrell Williams. You can certainly hear the four-beat count intro that Pharrell's so famous for on this next one, Daylight, and John Legend here on the Urban Meltdown.

a Southern Soul version of an absolute classic, Joy and Pain, of course, that one from Mike Clark Jr. An artist now that popped up into our inbox over the last week or so. I'm going to go with Senoj or Seno for the pronunciation, S-E-N-O-J. The track's called Running. It was kind of promoted as a new release, but looking on Spotify, it seems as if this track might have been floating around since around about 2020, but certainly getting a new push this year as well. We liked it, so nothing against giving it a spin. You can check it out online. Of course, Running from S-E-N-O-J, Seno. Certainly a first play for us up here on the Urban Meltdown.

making that sound, Dono featuring Swavey, the tune 2x2. Fred Costello with you for the Urban Meltdown Radio Show. 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A couple of tracks coming up for you back to back. Nipper teams with Kay Trinada on a great track called Bittersweet. But first, get into this next one. Sholey, Ty Henney, and Capella Gray. Capella Gray, you may remember, played some tracks from him over the years.

0: 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Every week at this time, we're keeping you up front and in front, whether it comes to independent or established artists in the world of urban music. You're going to hear some artists that you haven't heard before, and we're going to give you the biggest urban artists from around the globe. It's the Urban Meltdown, coming to you nationally through the Community Radio Network.
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up-tempo, housey type of tunes for you back-to-back with a bit of a soul edge to them as well. Reach for My Love, the Sunburst Band, Dave Lee and Tiffany Tazell on that one. And before that, the vocals of Selena Johnson featured on the tune Take Care. Stepping things down a little bit now and taking some samples from the recently released album from Reggie Myricks, teaming him with Taijuan. The album's called It Is What It Is. We're going to kick in with a couple of our picks from the album, at least anyway. Let's Get Away, and then we go into the title cut, It Is What It Is. A couple back-to-back from the Reggie Myricks stable here on the Urban Meltdown.

tunes back to back there from Reggie Myricks featuring Taiwan. That won the title cut from the latest album. It's called It Is What It Is. Well, the artist Tank has got plenty of slow jams out there, so when you hear something a little bit more up-tempo from him, you've got to get around it. He teams with Remy Ma for the hip-hop break on this one. It's called Rick, here on the Urban Meltdown. Summer.

The sounds there of Change featuring Tanya Michelle Smith as well. I've got a feeling about our love here on the Urban Meltdown. Nate James, who's had a coming of age in 2026, making somewhat of a comeback. This is his new one, For My People, here on the Urban Meltdown.

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1: This program is produced on Boonwurrung Country. 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
2: I could tell you about all the fun things we have on the show today. 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We're going to talk about the secret EP party we went to, party with Lalka. 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
3: Alana, you're reacting the same way I react to Nina Jirachi.
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2: I would say about a year and a half ago, I started going a little bit dummy for Dom. So this is, I'm going extra dummy for this. Nighttime raver, daytime raver. Because Skeppy's on the mic. Nighttime raver,
3: daytime raver. I didn't know you were a Skepta fan. 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
2: raver, daytime raver. Huge Skepta fan. Living every day like a birthday. Skeppy on the mic is danger. Let's go.
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0: Alana, maybe I'm out of the loop on Skepta. How long has Skepta been referring to himself as Skeppy?
1: Not as long. I mean, I started listening to Skepta at like Shutdown. So that was like one of my first songs from Skepta. Skeppy's on the mic. You'll hear me coming for the next like 3 weeks, by the way, if you're driving around the northern suburbs of Melbourne. This is your danger, danger sign.
0: Oh, there goes Alana. You're on the sounder now. Hello, welcome to the show. My name is Triana Butler. That is Alana Rosso.
1: Hey.
0: This show is all about the new music you need to hear. There is so much incredible music on this week's show.
1: Yeah.
0: That's meant to be there, by the way, that little pause. including our, we're going to check out this incredible lineup for Laneway Music Festival. We hear more from the secret EP listening party that Lalka threw in Melbourne last week that we were invited to. New music from Umbra Moon and Laos. Hemlock Springs is in there. But right now, we've got new music from one of your faves off a new album that is coming out real soon.
1: Yeah, Lalka. October 9th, we're expecting the brand new album Mud to drop. Now, we've already heard Bottle from this new album. This is a brand new one that Remy's just dropped. I already am in love. This is so much more stripped back. It's so much more personal. This is called I Won't Cry. You're on The Sound of Now.

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1: I have a confession.
2: What's that?
1: There's someone who follows us who signed up to be a Joy member, and they said when they signed up that their favourite show was The Sound of Now, and I really like him. I really like Charles from St Kilda East.
2: Aw, thank you, Charles from St Kilda East.
1: Charles, thank you so much. 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What am I saying? 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
1: Took the words right out of my mouth. 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
2: Big hello to everyone who has followed us on Instagram as well this week. Lorray, Hope, April, who we met at this Lalka show we'll talk about
1: April
2: in a couple of minutes. Kitty Beach is in there. Hello, Kitty Beach.
1: Hi, Kitty.
2: Lalka has followed us as well. We are so close to actually hitting 500.
1: Oh, can we? Okay, we've got to do a target.
2: Help us. Help. But we're three off, so the sound of dot now.
0: What's happening in music right now? This is the news.
2: The sound of dot now on Instagram would be a really good place to go. Laneway Music Festival 2026 has been announced, and I saw the announcement.
1: Yeah.
2: And my body literally went into shock. I've not experienced that. And like last year's one was very good. Like Chapel Roan was the headliner. Lucy Dacus was in there. Pink Pantheress. A bunch of other incredible artists. Mm. This year, goodness gracious.
1: Who of these artists got you really gagged? Was it Slater? Well, was it Adela?
2: The Hayley Williams show.
1: I mean, obviously.
2: Because I could not get tickets. I just completely missed out. I got the email that said, hello, you haven't been pre-selected for the chance to book tickets.
1: Mm.
2: You ended up in a line of what, 40,000
1: people?
2: Yeah,
1: and somehow, miraculously, the girl who never gets tickets got tickets.
2: You won the ticket war for all time with that one. So for those who couldn't get into the Hayley Williams show that they did seemingly in a caravan, that's how many tickets... The capacity of the venues. I'm joking, obviously. We love the venues. They're like 1,500 capacity. You're going to have to go to Laneway. Hayley Williams show, Fontaines DC is the other headliner, which is... I saw a post that was like, if you're Irish or gay, you should be allowed to get into Laneway for free. And I tend to agree.
1: You know what? Yeah, I'll allow it. Rachel Chinchuri.
2: Rachel Chinchuri.
1: Who did I say? Chinchuri.
2: Rachel Chinchuri.
1: Is that a dog? Is that a chihuahua?
2: I think a chimchuri is one of those like donuts, isn't it?
1: I said it before, I'll say it again. I seriously can't talk today, but I can get my words right when I say both Danielle Hall is coming. Mm. And did we say Nina Jirachi already?
2: I didn't say Nina Jirachi. I was waiting on that one, but yes.
1: Oh, okay.
2: I'm trying to be really normal about Nina, but it's not happening. Kim Petras, Adela, who we've listed as one of our rising artists of the year, Slater, who I think is a rising artist for us a couple years ago. Muna are in there. Jane Remover, Horse Girl, DJ Dave, Eka Vandal, who's up for 8 ARIA Awards. Violet Grohl, who is Dave Grohl's daughter. Tiffany Day is in there. It is a ridiculous list.
1: Mm.
2: Ridiculous list.
1: Mm. So this is happening in Feb. I think tickets are going on sale this week. It will be another fight for tickets. I know they're doing 4 releases for...
2: I can't deal with it. I don't know if I can deal
1: with it. I don't like it. Look, I'm going in to help out for people because, look, if I happen to get tickets, I might go, but I'm here to help out.
2: You're relying on getting all of the luck that you've had getting the Hayley
1: Williams.
2: It's because people like rubbing themselves up against you. Can you give me some of that luck?
1: This is true. There's a shout out to Hannah.
2: Sorry, one of I just realised I'm rubbing myself really inappropriately.
1: I didn't have to know that, Triana. That can just be special for you and me.
2: It's just
1: in the studio.
2: My upper body, to be so clear for those listening.
1: A shout out. Makes it worse when you specify it. Shout out to Hannah, who I work with. Hannah was with me when I bought the Hayley Williams show tickets and then just this week said, I think we've got some luck on our side after seeing what had happened, and then pulled up this website for Laneway and looked at me deadpan in the face. I said, all right, challenge is on.
2: Bet. Oh, man, I'm so... If I get there, big if, and I don't even know if I'll even go. I don't even know if I'll go in for tickets. But can you imagine getting in there and there's just a sea of people and Hayley Williams opens with anything off of Ego Death at a Bachelorette Party, particularly the opening riff to Parachute?
1: Mm.
2: It's the sound of now.
3: Yeah.

0: So I looked it up while that song was on, and that's not going to be the song she opens with because that's the song she closes with.
1: Oh, no way. So what are we getting to? Well, I guess we'll just have to find out.
0: Well, you'll have to wait and see. That is Hayley Williams there with Parachute, one of the many artists playing Laneway. And if you are queer and you're trying to get tickets, I wish you the best of luck. If you're straight, then you have to be our ally for the day. You get a little ally lanyard. All right.
1: Ally.
0: We do have that as a sound effect. I really should have had that lined up. Really, it's bad on me.
2: Ally.
0: There we go. Okay. All right. So next up, this week, we got to head out to a sneaky little a secret event, an EP launch listening party by Melbourne-based artist Lalka.
1: Yes.
0: Who is very right at the front of like thinking about the future of kind of music and how we interact with each other as humans,
1: yeah.
0: But really focused on community building. That's been a thing of hers for quite a while. I went to a show a couple years ago where she played every instrument, by which I mean she had a loop pedal and she played the electronic drum, and then she played the violin, and she played keys, and then she would keep flicking back between all three of those and singing at the same time.
1: Incredible.
0: It was out of control. She's just wildly talented.
1: Wow.
0: The new EP is called Super Niche. Mm. And of course, this listening party was super niche because it was in a building that was not advertised and not signed, and it was 8 floors up.
1: Yes, and we had to call a number to let us in.
0: Yes, that's right. We've got a video on Instagram at thesoundof.now that you can see what it was like inside. Because what did we learn when we got inside, Lara?
1: Here's the thing. We get in there and we're fitted for these vests, which were, you know, haptic sense, like they were kind of vibrating. And so they were basically giving you the same experience, just kind of physically, as you were listening to the music.
0: Yeah. So it's over like a month, Lalka had worked with this company to program these haptic vests to pulse in time with certain bits of all the songs across the EP.
1: And apparently that's also a big thing for if you are hearing impaired and you still want to experience music in that way. And I was loving that. What a brilliant way.
0: Had you not seen that before?
1: No, that was my first time. So yeah, having that experience was really special. And with a song like you know, we're going to play Super Niche. With a song like Super Niche, are we doing Super Niche? We're going to do Don't Delete Me.
0: But
1: Well, both those songs off of the EP, just they were so special. And the way that it kind of then had this multi-sensory reaction was just a moment I won't forget.
0: Also, as part of her point, this is so niche, it's not available on streaming services.
1: Correct.
0: You have to go and buy a copy from her website.
1: Yes.
0: So if you go looking for this song online, you're not going to find it.
1: Mm.
0: You're going to have to go to like the website to buy a copy.
1: Yes.
0: Can't stream it on your streaming services. So just wait for at least a week or two before that happens.
1: But we got one for you now.
0: Yeah. Because Lalka's cool with us. She's like, here you go, you guys play.
1: Because Lalka's cool and we like you. So
0: also, this you're going to hear a sound that sounds like a Skype calling sound. You're not getting a Skype call. You can get a similar experience for the haptic vest, by the way, by like, I don't know, getting in your car and putting the bass on like 11 and turning up really loud and just feeling it rumble underneath you. Maybe that's just my car. Maybe it's just Alana's car when Dom Dolla's playing. Here's Lalka with Don't Delete Me. It's the sound of now.

0: Your ears do not deceive you. That is brand new music from the Sugar Babes in this, the year of our Lord with an E on the end, 2026. And recommended by one of our colleagues here at the radio station, Joy, that we come to you from each week, Scott Love, who's on the show, on the podcast last week. Yes. So this is part of the reason why people listen to the podcast, because there is the off-air chat and there's the, I can't believe you guys didn't play Ghost by Sugar Babes.
1: Yeah.
0: That song rules. And then it's now it's made it to the show.
1: Yeah. That's the influence you all have, you know, getting Sugar Babes onto the show.
0: Also, this beat underneath us, this is exactly what I needed for a bed to talk over.
1: It's so perfect.
0: This is ideal. You're on the sounder now.
1: You can walk anywhere.
0: Where would you walk with this playing?
1: Down Fitzroy Street.
0: Oh.
1: Yeah.
0: Any Fitzroy Street in any state of Victoria.
1: Yeah, right? Any Station Street.
0: What about, would you go down, on walk down to the corner of Main and Commercial?
1: I'd go to Main and Commercial. I'd go to...
0: Go to the local pub?
1: Yeah.
0: With this on?
1: Yeah.
0: Go to the local park. Go for a walk in the park with this on.
1: I could.
0: You're on the sound of now. We're a serious music show where we talk about music. Adela is one of the artists who we named as our rising artist of the year. And God, hasn't she had an absolutely huge rise this year off the back of that new album, Prima.
1: Huge. Really, it's been one of the biggest years. And I mean, again, getting in early, we call it rising artist.
0: Now, did she do Lola recently? Or no, she did Coachella, didn't
1: she? It was Coachella,
0: she?
1: Yeah. She's incredible now, performance.
0: There's a new version of Ain't in LA that she's released. And you know, a lot of commercial radio seems in this country seems a little hesitant to play something that feels really new and fresh.
1: Mm-hmm.
0: She's released a version of Ain't in LA that she's calling the Coachella 2016 remix that just sounds like everything that was released in 2016.
1: Hang on. It's my party. We can dance if we wanna. Is this Miley?
0: It sounds like Miley, doesn't it? Yeah.

0: From Umbra Moon, the song is called Love of My Life, an artist based out in Melbourne.
1: Yes.
0: And has been busking up a storm, building up the skills, the muscle memory.
1: I saw Umbra Moon in Bourke Street Mall the other day.
0: Oh,
1: busking.
0: Sick.
1: Yeah, and so that's when I saw, and I know that they've been on a number of Joy shows, so yeah. I was like, oh.
0: Get around them. You're on The Sound of Now. Now, Alana, we've got a music now from an artist, an out and proud artist out of Brisbane named Laius, who we've been watching for a little while here.
1: Yeah, so, I mean, we had brand new music earlier this year, back in February, from Laius. This is brand new as of about a month ago, so I know we're only just getting around to play it now.
0: I think the music video just came out this week, didn't
1: okay,
0: it?
1: Okay, exciting. Yeah. All right, well, we've got to run Don't Walk to that one.
0: That was where I saw it.
1: Oh, okay. So, look, Capture Your Wraith is what it's called. It is the first song that Laius wrote that actually allowed them to express their anger for being controlled by labels, by people for the first time. Now they say, slowly my artistic and sonic identity is becoming clearer and clearer, and for this reason this song is really important to me, and I'm really, really proud of it. And we're really, really proud of you, Laius. This is Capture Your Wraith. Laius, you're on The Sounder now.

0: A first play here on The Sound of Now from Laius. It is called Capture Your Wraith. And really, when an artist gets to feel something, yes, and then actually kind of put that feeling into some kind of sonic space and doing it in a way that's not like, yes, I want this to end up on this specific Spotify playlist so that it'll get this many listens, but it's just doing it to get the feeling out. Oh. I have so much respect for that.
1: Isn't it empowering?
0: Great.
1: Isn't it just so empowering? More artists need to do this. I am absolutely enamored with this. And also that drop, that first drop, you should have seen us in the studio. We were both off our chairs.
0: And like, also very good use of the Sophie Splice pack. I'll say that. All right, you're on The Sound of Now. Triana Butler and Alana Rosso here. Make sure you've got us on Instagram at thesoundof.now. And while you're over there, give Hemlock Springs a follow. Honestly,
1: yes,
0: underrated, a really exciting pop music talent who on this new song, Gloria, is just, it is like she's throwing stuff at the wall to see what sticks here. And it comes out like incredible. From Hemlock Springs, this is Gloria. You're on The Sound of Now. This is

0: too cute to be lonely. What are you doing there? You're too cute to be lonely. And Holly Humberston said so. So listen when she says you're too cute to be lonely.
1: I thought you were flirting with Holly Humberston. No. It's going to be like, oh my God.
0: No, I'm open palm point to the listener, to you that's listening to me right now. I'm telling you, you're too cute to be lonely.
1: Oh, that's so cute. But also you don't have to rush to be in a relationship if you don't need.
0: Sheesh. 0 to 100. Just don't be lonely. Have friends.
1: Love yourself.
0: Yeah.
1: Love yourself.
0: Yes.
1: And then everything will build around that.
0: Yes.
1: Dig up, Triana. You're on the sounder now. Triana and Alana with you. All right, so now to an artist out of the UK called Michael Aldag. We played on the extended version of this show on the Community Radio Network last week. The people who listened to this version on Joy 94.9, they didn't hear this song. So you're ahead of them, Community Radio Network friends. For everyone on Joy, this is going to be new to you. It's from an artist named Michael Aldag. He's from the UK. He's been singing since he was 6. This is a really nasty, bitter breakup song that thankfully we have a radio edit for. So, shout out for that. The main version, not this clean. Michael Aldag, Skincare.

0: Michael Aldag, I expect to see that on the season finale of a new season of Grey's Anatomy.
1: Actually, yeah.
0: Yeah.
1: I totally see that. Michael Aldag there, the song is called Skincare. And incidentally, if you're trying to picture what some of these artists look like, Michael Aldag, a dead ringer for The Flying Tomato. You know Shaun White, the pro skater, snowboarder from America? It's the long red hair.
0: No, I see it.
1: It's a pretty good likeness. You're on the Sound of Now. We don't normally do celebrity lookalikes, but I mean, when the opportunity presents itself.
0: That's right.
1: Thank you so much for being here for this week's The Sound of Now. That's the end of the show. Thank you for being here. It's been real. The full playlist is up on our website at joy.org.au/The Sound of Now. So all of the songs that we've played tonight, all the bonus songs that we've run out of time for, all of the bonus podcast episodes, because we keep talking once this show finishes.
0: You can't stop us.
1: I checked and it's legal and you can't stop it. So huge thank you for being here. We're also on Instagram at thesoundof.now, where you can catch up with us during the week and see whatever we're up to. We're always sharing out, especially stuff from local artists or queer artists. So check us a follow and get connected in with amazing new music. A huge thank you to Joy's program coordinator, Liz Bush, tech manager, Michael Strauss, and Joy's music director, Michael Paul, for helping us kind of shape this beautiful little baby that is this show.
0: Our audio design is by Chris Kubacki. Our voiceover artist is Jeans. And a very special thanks to the hot and fun people at CBAA. The way we show our thanks to you is clean edits and clean versions of these songs. We do that just for you, Booze. We do it just for you.
1: It's what we're about. I especially love when we produce an entire episode and then discover that there was a song that had swearing in. I have to go back and redo it.
0: we do it just for you.
1: It's my favourite. All right, to take us out tonight, we've got new music from... Now, this is a collaboration with SZA.
0: Yes, which, by the way, anytime SZA touches anything, you know. Immediately you know. It has that sound to it. She's an auteur.
1: There is such incredible things happening in this R&B space at the moment. I mean, there are so many... Like, it feels like the next generation of artists is really coming through and finding their voice and are able to really stamp their kind of authority on the genre in a really fun new way.
0: Which is exactly what Victoria Monet's done here, right? And when we're looking at this song, which is called See You in My Dreams, it is about that song. It's a song about when you miss that chance, and you might have done this, and then you keep replaying that moment in your dreams. It just never lets you forget. So here's to you. If that's you, this is a song for you. See You in My Dreams, and we'll see you next week.
1: Bye.

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2: 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I acknowledge the traditional custodians of the lands on which this program is heard. I pay my respects to elders past, present and emerging, and I extend that respect to other Aboriginal and Torres Strait Islander peoples who may be listening. Always was, always will be Aboriginal land.

down the road each day. They got the economic wherewithal we can't afford to pay. They got them numbered bank accounts. The system assures they win. They exploit the population. We're on the outside looking in. Them pillars of society drive us like a tool. For them, that's cool. They drive Mercedes, Benz, and Porsches, live Rolls-Royce gilt-edged lives. You can tell the affluent from the status symbols that they drive. When you're on the dole queue,

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There's a hierarchy of dominance with a power at the top. And if you think you found the magic key, you find they changed the lock. Simple as a society. Drive us like a tool, for them that's cool.

titles of status and dominance on their progeny and their class. Sir, Your Honor, Your Grace, Your Highness were made to polish and lick their brass. But you, my friend, can be like them if you have their $1 million.

0: G'day, Steve Norwood here, and we opened this week's show with a song that shares its name with a play written in 1877 by Norwegian playwright Henrik Ibsen. It's also the name of Kev Carmody's debut album, Pillars of Society, which was the name of the song we heard. And it's Rolling Stone magazine labelled Pillars of Society by Kev Carmody as arguably the best protest album ever made in Australia. And we've got lots of protest songs on this week's show. We're going to have a track now from Archie Roach. This was recorded in 1988, the bicentennial year of British colonisation in this country. This is Archie Roach. Keep your handouts. Give us back our land.
1: This is a song about handouts. You know, I believe that Aboriginal people are getting pretty sick and tired of handouts and the welfare system. A song that I call Keep Your Handouts and Give Us Back Our Land.

That was the wonderful voice of Kutcher Edwards with a song from 2008 that's very much a reflection on colonisation in this country. Is This What We Deserve? From Kutcher Edwards. We're going to have a track now, an iconic 1982 song written to tell the story of the protests by First Nations people that took place during the build-up to the 12th Commonwealth Games in Brisbane. Now, this is Mop and the Dropouts with Brisbane Blacks.

That was Vic Sims with Get Back Into the Shadows. It comes from the album The Loner. It's quite an incredible story behind Vic Sims and also behind The Loner. Vic Sims was a one-time child singer who, around the age of 11, toured with Cole Joy and the Joy Boys. He unfortunately fell on pretty hard times later in life, and in 1968 he was convicted of robbery and received a 7-year sentence and was sent to Bathurst Jail. The album The Loner was recorded live in Bathurst Jail in a single 1-hour take in 1973, and RCA, who set up the mobile recording studio, wanted to get Vic Sims to go and do performances on day release to promote the album. Vic Sims refused, believing that he was being exploited, and for his trouble he was transferred to Parramatta Jail and served the remainder of his sentence pretty much in solitary confinement. We're going to have a track now from Richard Frankland. This is a reworking of a song about human rights that Richard Frankland did about 20 years ago with his band The Charcoal Club. This is a reworking of the song, as I said, and it comes from the album Discovering Liepin Mara. This is Richard Frankland, Cry Freedom.

straight after Cry Freedom from Richard Frankland, we had No Fixed Address with Black Man's Rights. And No Fixed Address, a great innovative band, and released their early music, including the song Black Man's Rights, on the movie Wrong Side of the Road, before they actually put out an album. And then we had a track from Emma Donovan and the Putbacks from the 2020 release, Crossover, Mob March, a song inspired by protest marches that have happened over the years. You're listening to the First Australian Music Hour with Steve Norwood. And on today's program, we're featuring songs that... protest songs. This is a track now from Glenn Scunthorpe, quite a moving song, I find this one. This is from used on the soundtrack of the 2004 John Pilger documentary Utopia. This is Glenn Scunthorpe, No More Whispering.

Some words of wisdom from the late, great George Burawanga, former lead singer of the Warumpi Band, Wake Up Australia. We're going to have a track now from Kokatha Kadichimara songman Dave Arden. He was a founding member of the and musical director of the Black Arm Band. And this is a song from the album Mitra, The Ballad of James Arden. And James Arden was Dave Arden's great grandfather, who was also the keeper of tribal knowledge of the Kadichimara people. Mitra means rise up. This is Dave Arden. Call it out.

that's it for this week. Hope you've enjoyed the program. I'm going to leave you back where we started, with possibly one of the greatest protest songs ever written in Australia. I'll be back next week with another First Australian Music Hour. Until then, thanks for listening.

0: BBC News with Govinda Gill. This year's Nobel Peace Prize has gone to Navi Pillay, a former International Criminal Court judge. The chairman of the Norwegian Nobel Committee said the South African had been instrumental in ensuring that war crimes, crimes against humanity and genocide were prosecuted. Ms. Pillay recently presided over a UN commission which accused Israel of genocide in Gaza, which it has always denied. Charles Haviland looks at her work.
1: She is a South African. She was part of what the apartheid regime in South Africa all those years ago labelled the Indian community. She was active in mobilising and taking legal cases against apartheid. After that, she served, among many other things, on the tribunal on the Rwandan genocide of the 1990s. And then she served 6 years, starting in 2008, as the UN Human Rights Chief, the UN High Commissioner for Human Rights.
0: The UN's current human rights chief said the award was well-deserved, especially as human rights were under attack. The EU chief, Ursula von der Leyen, said she was a champion of the rule of law over the right of might. More airlines are cancelling their routes to Saudi Arabia because of attacks by Yemen's Houthis on Riyadh Airport. Saudi officials have revealed that 3 people were killed in the latest assault on Thursday, including a pilot for the Saudi national carrier. The United Nations has condemned plans by the US Defense Department to live stream the execution of a man convicted of killing several soldiers, saying it would amount to torture. Nidal Hassan killed 13 unarmed troops at Fort Hood in 2009 and is due to be executed in December. More details from Aruna Iyengar.
2: It's not really known at this stage what the details of the live stream would be, on what platform it would be, how it would be viewed, what safeguards there would be for children, for example. Some people are saying this is good for transparency. It's good for Americans to see what capital punishment actually means, because normally this is done behind closed doors. But others point to despotic regimes around the world where they still conduct public executions and say this isn't the way the US should be going.
0: The leader of India's youth movement, the Cockroach Janata Party, Abhijit Dibke, has insisted huge street rallies planned for Delhi on Saturday will go ahead despite government intimidation. The party says at least 10,000 people have been detained while trying to reach the capital. The number hasn't been independently confirmed.
2: But others point to despotic regimes around the world where they still conduct public executions and say this isn't the way the US should be going.
0: The leader of India's youth movement, the Cockroach Janata Party, Abhijit Dibke, has insisted huge street rallies planned for Delhi on Saturday will go ahead despite government intimidation. The party says at least

0: pollution to unhealthy levels. Affected areas include the capital, Kuala Lumpur, and administrative centre, Putrajaya. World News from the BBC. Ethiopia's government's defended sending its forces into Tigray province, blaming what it said was an all-out invasion by Eritrean soldiers. In a leaked letter to the UN Security Council, Ethiopia's foreign minister, Gedeon Temotwoso, said Eritrean troops had deployed up to 60 kilometres into northern Ethiopia. BBC Africa's Caleb Mogis has the details.
1: This is a major accusation by the government in Addis Ababa. Ethiopia says its neighbor in the north is posing a serious threat to its national security amid reports of Eritrean troops deploying in Tigray. That has been confirmed to the BBC by residents of the northern Ethiopian region. The AFP news agency reports that Ethiopian drone strikes have targeted Eritrean forces near the city of Adigrat. The latest escalation in northern Ethiopia is raising fears that it could spread into the wider Horn of Africa.
0: There's been another high-profile defection from Sudan's RSF paramilitaries to the government side. Lieutenant Colonel Mohamed Azraq Al-Franjani, who commanded the RSF's special tasks group, brought with him 300 troops. In a video posted online, he described the protracted civil conflict as a futile war that's devastated Sudan. Russia's tech giant Yandex has admitted it's struggling to maintain services after a second of its data centres was struck by Ukrainian drones in as many days. Often dubbed Russia's Google, Yandex runs the country's most popular search engine, as well as a food ordering and taxi app used by tens of millions. Thieves in Italy have stolen 30,000 bottles of wine worth more than $5.5 million in total. A warehouse in Tuscany was targeted just as the family-owned Marchese and Tinori winery was about to ship some of its most valuable bottles to customers abroad. Masked thieves disabled the alarm system and transported thousands of cases of red wine. BBC News.
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face. 50 years of smiles and tears in all three chords they played. My heroes all are old and gone, but still some magic lingers on. Those guys sure could write a song.

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stories, love and loss and life. It was honky-tonk and western swing, played strong and smooth and tight. In Nashville, Austin and Bakersfield, behind a wailing pedal steel, they gave us something that was real and made us feel alive.

From the debut album Raise, which was released on Creation 35 years ago last week, from Oxford, Swerve Driver of course, and Son of Mustang Ford. Getting us started with Contact for another week, Andrew Lampkin here with you for another hour of what we do, and I hope you've been well. Ahead, anniversaries, tour tracks, and a short feature on a revived biopic charting the rise and rise of Madness as a band way back when. It's a busy hour, but sure to please, this is the Community Radio Network, and this is Contact. Well, Swerve Driver, I've got... From the debut album Raise, which was released on Creation 35 years ago last week, from Oxford, Swerve Driver of course, and Son of Mustang Ford. Getting us started with Contact for another week, Andrew Lampkin here with you for another hour of what we do, and I hope you've been well. Ahead, anniversaries, tour tracks, and a short feature on a revived biopic charting the rise and rise.

From London and from their third album coming up, that's Suede and Trash. And just announced for Australian exclusive gigs at the end of next January, a series of three at Sydney Opera House, performing their first three albums in full, plus later hits over two sets a night, a different whole album each night. Tickets on sale now. And before that, from Manchester, In Spiral Carpets from early 1990, and This Is How It Feels. They're bringing their singles tour to Australia next April and May. Tickets also on sale now. 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Full playlist details there as well, and on the Facebook page. In other news, the vintage band biopic charting the rise of madness at the end of the 70s, called Take It or Leave It, has just started a run of new cinema showings in the UK via a newly restored print from the BFI, and it's out on DVD and Blu-ray later this month. Of course, it features a couple of dozen of their best tunes from their earliest years. Here are just three.

90 years last Sunday since the infamous Battle of Cable Street in London that turned back Oswald Mosley and his black shirts, and there's Billy Bragg from a few years back bringing the issue a tad up to date with the Battle of Barking. And before that, from Brooklyn, New York, They Might Be Giants, of course, and Your Own Worst Enemy, taken from their 1996 album Factory Showroom, which, believe it or not, has just turned 30. This is Contact for another week on the Community Radio Network. Andrew with you here for the hour, and I hope you're enjoying it all. Coming up now, a special anniversary bracket, all four songs taking you back 45 years to this week in 1981.

That's Contact for another week. Once again, we're out of time. Thanks for being here. We'll be back with you on the Community Radio Network same time next week on your local station. And of course, you can revisit us anytime and for as long as you like at the now rather quite large Contact Mixcloud archive at mixcloud.com/feverpitch96. We'll go out this week with a brand new solo track for Connor O'Donoghue from Phonic in Sydney. This is called Dusk. Thanks for listening. Bye for now.

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10: Hi, this is Noddy. Thanks so much for your company and welcome to the program for the week commencing the 5th of October 2026. This is Aussie Music Weekly, your weekly fix of new local and independent Australian music. Coming up on this week's show, we've got a full hour of new releases. Yeah, we're going to squeeze as much new local sounds into the next 55 minutes as possible. Up shortly, that is all going to kick off with the brand new single from the Melbourne band The Grogans. Also on our musical smorgasbord this week, we head to the Gold Coast and something from the duo known as Bootleg Rascal, and keep the duo thing going with the latest from the Sydney indie pop duo Egoism. In the backtrack segment this week, we're going to head back to the very early part of the 80s decade for something from the Aussie legends themselves, the Sunny Boys. All that and stacks more, so do hope you can stay with us. Well, to kick things off, it's a band that we've been playing a bit here on the show in the recent years, I suppose, Jen Mize and the Rough and Tumble from Melbourne, fronted by Jen Mize, who grew up in the US, in the state of North Carolina, to be precise. They've recently released their second album, and it's called Tilt, and here is the latest single from the four-piece band from Melbourne, Jen Mize and the Rough and Tumble, to get us underway with Shake Something Loose. Maybe.

Yes, the unmistakable sounds there of Melbourne band and past In Focus interviewees here on the show, the Grogans. We chatted with them at the Big Sound Festival in Brisbane a couple of years back. That's actually their first piece of new music for 2026, would you believe? And it's called Country Mile. Really interesting track in terms of the inspiration piece. Anyway, quite a story about it that they have published online. Apparently, they met a couple of people when half of their drum kit fell out of the vehicle in which they were driving on the way to a gig in Sydney. And that song is about those interesting people that they met that helped them put the drum kit, I believe, back together again. Thanks so much for your company. You are tuned to Aussie Music Weekly as we come to you around Australia on the Community Radio Network and heard through your local community radio station. It's Noddy here. Up shortly, it's the new one for Sydney duo Salary Men.

0: hip duo thing going with the latest from Gold Coast duo Bootleg Rascal.
1: Coming on like never, gonna put myself together. Feeling awkward, tough, I thought I'd save myself from heaven.
0: And another duo is on the playlist this week, Sydney duo Egoism. And later on this hour, we're going to do the backtrack segment as always. This time around, we're heading back to the early part of the 80s decade for something from the Sunny Boys. Well, on to Sydney band The Tambourine Girls, who have recently released their new album called Hold Your Horses, actually recorded in a shed on the outskirts of Armidale in regional New South Wales. Group released their debut EP in 2014, and this latest album's got a little bit of a common theme in going across the lyrical content there, and that's a reference to the passing of a close friend and a fellow bandmate. Tambourine Girls for you now with Trauma Bond. Yeah.

Sounds of Salary Men, the Sydney duo comprising Renee DeLamotte and Thomas Eagleton, and their latest single there called The Fast Lane, a song all about the modern music industry and how it operates. Thanks so much for your company. 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That is where you can go to stream past In Focus interviews, live session performances, as well as Rufus on Fire's artist profile segments. 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Well, we're going to get into a little bit of a double play now of reggae and dub sounds, and kick it off with, quite excitingly, the first single in around about 10 years for the very impressive reggae and dub outfit King Fisher. Band were formed in Brisbane over 20 years ago, got a huge following in the continent of Europe as well as here in Australia, and their next upcoming show is actually happening not too far from their hometown of Brisbane at the Earth Frequency Festival in Woodfordia, the same venue that's used for the annual Woodford Folk Festival, and that's happening on October 24. So here they are, King Fisher, for you now with Highly Recommended.

piping up a little bit of a double play of reggae and dub sounds there with Gold Coast duo Bootleg Rascal, a track from their reissued deluxe version of what was their debut album, Asleep in the Machine, which dropped fairly recently. That one's called My Good Friend. Well, we've reached around about the halfway point of this week's edition of Aussie Music Weekly. Still plenty more to come, including some new stuff on the way for Sydney duo Egoism. We bring you some hip-hop from an artist who was born in Kenya but now calls Australia her home. Her name is Brazen Barbie, and a very anthemic tune to end the show from Melbourne rockers Among the Restless. Up next, though, we're going to do the backtrack segment. This time around, we're heading back to the 80s decade for something from the Sunny Boys. But to get us there, it's Perth-based singer-songwriter Harriet Hawthorne. This is the second track to be released from her forthcoming EP, which is going to be called Beginner's Luck, and will be out on the 6th of November. It's a song all about the loss of three people who were apparently quite close to her, and it's called Waiting Out the Rain. I've been

0: What we're gonna do right here is go back, way back, back into time.
1: Yeah, backtrack time now here on Aussie Music Weekly, and legendary Australian band The Sunny Boys have certainly got a special place in many local music lovers' hearts. Band formed in the 80s decade and went on to achieve mainstream success almost right from their very first release. After a bit of a hiatus in the 90s and noughties, the band reformed early last decade and have been making pretty much regular appearances ever since, although the volume of shows have understandably reduced in more recent years as the guys start to get on a little bit. Well, the band are now set to commemorate 45 years since their very first music release, and are doing this in multiple ways. Firstly, with the release of a box set of recordings, and secondly, with a once-off reunion show. Now, that show is going to happen in Brisbane later this month and sees them share the stage with some other legendary acts, such as The Clouds, as well as Spy vs. Spy. Well, ahead of the release of the box set and the reunion show, let's backtrack now to the year 1981, and a classic from the Sunny Boys. This is none other than Alone With You.

an Australian-based singer-songwriter who relocated to Ireland around about a decade ago. He released his debut album in 2010, and that's the first taste of some new material which will form part of an upcoming album release. The sounds are of Matt Purcell and A Little Further Down the Road. 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And if you happen to be hearing us through either of those two stations, or in fact any station right around Australia, love to hear from you. Either hit us up via our Facebook page, facebook.com/Aussie Music Weekly with a DM, or you might want to send us an email to info@aussiemusicweekly.com.au. Either way, love to hear from you. Time to introduce you now to a Melbourne-based singer-songwriter called Kook Joey. The track that I'm about to hit the play button on is the title track from her third EP, which will be out on the 4th of December. She's done some recent supports to the likes of Kim Churchill as well as the Grogans, and this is a song about meeting someone and instantly forming a connection. Kook Joey now with Miracle.

around Australia on the Community Radio Network and heard through your local community radio station. This is Aussie Music Weekly. And just there, the sounds of Sydney Duo and past In Focus interviewees here on the show, Egoism, and their latest track called It Takes Two, a song all about loneliness and relationship dynamics. Well, we've got time to squeeze in one more track on this week's edition of Aussie Music Weekly before we have to say goodbye. So let's get into Kenyan-born, Australian-based rapper Brazen Barbie now. And a song all about outgrowing the toxic mindsets that often follow us from childhood into adulthood. This one's called Keep It on the Playground.

Well, unfortunately, that's all the time we have to share with you. New local and independent music on this week's edition of Aussie Music Weekly. But don't despair, we'll be back at the same time next week on the same station you're hearing us through right now. And on next week's show, we're going to bring you yet another hour of all new local independent sounds from around the nation. Well, to take us out, it's a Melbourne band who were formed all the way back in 2019. However, they're only just about to release what is their debut album. It's going to be called Seasons and will be out on the 30th of October. I am speaking of Melbourne band Among the Restless. They've got a couple of upcoming shows happening as well. November 19, you can see them at Society City in Wollongong. November 20 at the Oxford Arts Factory in Sydney. November 21 at the Smiths Alternative in Canberra. And there are some further shows to come in early 2027. So just check out their website for more details. So take us out. Here they are, Among the Restless, in their brand new single, 6 Years of Madness. And I'll see you next week. I'm

And welcome to Chimes. I'm Paul Gough. Great to have your company as I spread the love of great guitar music, jangling, rickenbackering right across the country. Big thanks to the Community Radio Network for allowing me to share this with you wherever you are in Australia. And for those listening overseas too, we occasionally get messages from people in as faraway places as Finland and the UK as well. Great to have you with us. And of course, heard first on the Mighty 2SCR in Sydney today, it is all new tunes, except for one track. I am going to be playing a track from the brand new Slow Pulp release. This is a group I love because for me, they're like as if Lush turned off all the fairy floss, all the fuzzy surrounds. A little less dreamy version of Lush is the best way to put Slow Pulp, and I just think they are brilliant back with their new album. I'll play you something new and old from them, but everything else is absolutely brand new. We'll hear from Spread Joy, we'll hear from September Again, we'll hear from Wollongong Side Sleepers, Hollow Hand. That's just to name a few. But let's kick off with a group. This is if you love indie pop, garage rock, and post-punk all woven together into one big, wonderful tapestry. There's so much of Pavement you can hear in this group. It's the vocals, I think, of singer-songwriter John Robinson. You can also hear elements of The Clean and The Pixies. They're called Ultralights from Atlanta. Their brand new release this year, Pleasure's All Yours, is 11 tracks of fantastic melodic pop rock that gives a nod to the 90s. And one of the names you're going to be hearing throughout the course of this whole program is that of the magical Mikey Young of Eddie Current's Suppression Ring, Total Control. He is the mastering whiz kid when it comes to this kind of sound, and he's done a pretty good job on this excellent album. From Ultralights, to kick off the show, here's the title track. This is Pleasure's All Yours.

magic of power pop. We play so many different kinds of guitar music, it's got to be fair dinkum and fantastic. But power pop is just one of those things, the ringing guitars, relentless rhythm sections and great harmonies. Songs that stay in your head for days. It's the brand new record called Off the Record by a group out of Italy who have been doing this for a while now, Radio Days. And they certainly love groups like The Records and The Jags out of the UK, and also dip their lid to Nick Lowe, Teenage Fan Club. That gives you a bit of an idea what you're going to hear on this brilliant album. It's really fantastic from Radio Days. I played you the track Keep Me Straight, and there's a lot of good tunes on this record with a very deeply woven DNA of good 70s power pop with a lick of the new. Prior to Radio Days, we heard from Ultra Lights, and that is another fantastic new release. Whoever tells you there's no good new music is talking a load of tripe. They're not trying hard enough to go around and listen and find things that are fantastic. But that's what we do here on Chimes, where you hear great new music. Big thanks, of course, to the Community Radio Network for sharing it around the country. And wherever you're listening, good to be with you. And, of course, on the mighty 2SER. Brighton's Hollow Hand are back with a new album called Wish Road South. This is the nom de plume of Max Kinghorn Mills. And all of his stuff, I have to say, has been really wonderful. He's been touring recently with Caitlin Rose and Aoife Nessa Francis, as well as supporting MJ Lenderman. That would be such a great concert to see him along with Mr. Lenderman. And this has dashes of psychedelic folk and jangly pop. This particular track is absolutely on point for our program. It's got that British jangly feel that goes down oh so well. This track is Here Are the Tulips.

playing a lot of good tunes today, and this is all brand new music, which is so exciting to know that for this particular styling, I'm never, ever running out of new music to share with you. A group there called The Goods, a lot of great things been written up by this group, whose album came out in the middle of September on the Dandy Boy label out of Oakland, California. The album's called Goodbye Summertime, and their reference point, a big star, The Birds Teenage Fan Club. Hey. Played you the track Punch Bowl, got nothing to do with the suburb. Little touch of Mellotron through that particular track too, but I probably played it because I was thinking of the suburb, but no, it's nothing to do with that. Hollow Hand, 3 minutes of absolutely gorgeous guitar pop with a touch of psychedelic folk, and as you heard at the start, excellent jangling guitars. Check out the album Wish Road South because it's well worthy of your attention. Not intention. It's my intention to make sure you pay attention. This is Chimes. And it's always good to be with you. We're off to Wollongong now. This is a duo, Side Sleepers, who have released an absolutely cracking debut album called Like an Almost Scalding Cup of Tea. It's the music of Catherine McTaggart and Mal Wales. And their love is something that is close to my heart. A really deep love of the music from the C86 era. Groups like the Pastels, BMX Bandits, but they also have an absolute devotion to Belle and Sebastian. Did you go and see Belle and Sebastian play recently? Their 30th anniversary of If You're Feeling Sinister. 30 years makes me feel incredibly old when I think of that. But I saw them on, the 10th anniversary version of that. Anyway, Side Sleepers love Belle and Sebastian. As well as many other bands. But this is such a good album. You've really got to check it out if you haven't heard it. I'm sure you have on 2SER and across the country as well. It's available on their Bandcamp site and is an absolutely charming way to kick off their musical career. From the album, Almost Like an Almost Scalding Cup of Tea, this track is Golden Age.

from the Gong to Germany. There's a straight line there if you get a ruler out. You Came from the Sun too, which is really gorgeous guitar pop. There's something about the way the chorus just sort of bends and arcs that had me hooked from the start. Dreamy, again, power pop. There's no better way than sort of describing it, really. From Baker Seats is the name of the band, and it's a taste of their new album coming out later this year. The album will be called Pool and Dive. And the track I played for you, You Came from the Sun 2. The members of this band have been in lots of other German bands, and I have to say, looking at the list, I really don't know any of them, to be honest. And I have followed a lot of German guitar pop over the years. But look, they're obviously well-versed in playing great music, and I think that's a catchy little tune. Prior to that, as I said, we're in Wollongong with the brilliant new release from indie poppers Side Sleepers, and I played for you the track Golden Age from their brand new album, Like an Almost Scalding Cup of Tea. As I said, check them out on their Bandcamp site. This is Chimes, heard first on the Mighty 2SER right around the country, thanks to the Community Radio Network. Get in touch, my email, it's very easy, chimes@2ser.com, chimes@2ser.com. Now we're going to hear a track that is just, look, absolutely uncomplicated jangling guitar pop. What more could you ask for on this program? It's melodic, a little bit wistful, but and it's got that DIY spirit. It's a little bit rough-hewn. It's not perfect. But for me, that means perfection in a way. They're another duo. They go by the name of Half Tiger out of the UK. And they've just released a new EP. And this is, as I said, really catchy. As soon as I heard it, I knew it was definitely for us. This one from Half Tiger is called Consequences.

Now, a couple of weeks ago on Chimes, I gave you a little bit of a snapshot of the music from Nova Scotia. Now, I was going back a few years because there was this vibrant scene in the mid to late 90s that yielded all these great bands. And a lot of them, of course, ended up going over to either Toronto or Montreal. But this is a brand new group out of Nova Scotia. They're called September Again. And on their new EP, Second Summer, this is beautiful, understated, I guess Flying Nun-esque pop, but from more of the sneaky feelings angle rather than the chills or the bats. But it's a collection of songs that are just really, really cute, and I like them a lot. So that's why I wanted to share it with you. I played for you the track Ever Again, which is the opening track on this release from the Nova Scotians, September Again, and their second summer release. It's off the back of their debut album, which was called Winter's End, so they're into their seasons. Consequences was before that. Great bit of guitar pop from the duo Half Tiger. You're tuned to Chimes, heard first on the Mighty 2SER right around the country, thanks to the Community Radio Network. Now, a group is back that I absolutely love, and it was probably their album Movies that had me swooning to their sound, and particularly a track called Falling Apart, which I probably played two or three times on Chimes. Well, Slow Pulp are back with their latest, which is their third album on the Anti imprint, Chicago via Madison, this group, this quartet. They started out making or producing their own works, and it always sounded really good. But this, their brand new album, Melody, is another indication of a group that are very confident. I played you their first single called Better Man that came out earlier this year, and I've just been waiting ever so patiently for this new release, which has got a touch more synth in it. Some of the earlier stuff they did had some novelty-esque, quirky elements in what they did, but it didn't detract from some of the great dreamy pop that they wrote. This one again nails that sort of slower build to what they do. It's called Spill, and then I'm going to follow it up with another track from their Movies album that I really love called Idaho. This is Slow Pulp, and Emily Massey's voice is incredibly hypnotizing.

the work there of Slow Pulp. And if you don't own any of their records, go and check them all out on their Bandcamp page. The track there, Idaho, which came out on their Movies release, which was from 2020 from memory. And their brand new one that's just popped out, Melody, with a D-I-E at the end instead of a D-Y. And the track Spill from the excellent Slow Pulp. You tuned to 2SER, heard right around the country, and thanks to the Community Radio Network. Well, I love going angular at some point in the show if I can. And here's a group who have a new EP, which is technically their album because all their songs are very short. 10 songs in under 18 minutes. They don't muck around. They give it to you in one quick, short, sharp punch. Elements of Wire in what they do because of that sort of punchy feel, but also elements of the B-52s and maybe even going back to Talking Heads. They're called Spread Joy out of Chicago. And look, all of their releases so far have been fantastic. And this new one is just tightly wound, herky-jerky rhythms, sharp guitar lines, and so much fun. From Spread Joy, this is Cautionary Tale.

Well, a group that fall under the banner of off-kilter, and I guess Spread Joy do that as well, and I love that word or that term, and I love music that falls into that. This is a group out of the Netherlands with jangling guitars and post-punk elements called The Clittons, again mastered by the mighty Mikey Young, and it's a brilliant debut album from them, Have a Heart. They had a couple of EPs and we've played tracks from those on previous programs, but Nothing to Teach is the name of the track I shared with you from The Clittons. Prior to that, the excellent Spread Joy, who are doing just that. Cautionary Tale was the name of that track. You've been listening to Chimes. I hope you've enjoyed this edition of the program. It's always a pleasure to bring you exciting new music. And I'll be back next week. Sometimes we dive into the 60s. Sometimes we, you know, get nostalgic into the 70s and 80s too. But this week it was all about new tunes. I'm Paul Gough. I look forward to your company next week. Stay safe.

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1: BBC News with Danielle Jałowiecka. The Trump administration has imposed sanctions on the International Criminal Court as it escalates a self-described campaign to cripple the institution. The sanctions will affect its access to any American facilities and services, including banking and technology. Implementation has been paused for 6 months to allow the Hague-based institution and its members to address US concerns. The Secretary of State, Marco Rubio, claimed the court unfairly and illegally prosecuted Americans and Israelis.
2: The United States and the American people are not subject to the jurisdiction of this fake ICC. Both parties agree on this, but only President Trump has the resolve to take the action needed to end this threat once and for all. Either the ICC will end its threats, or we will end the ICC. And we expect our allies, many of whom are part of the ICC and that rely on American service members for their defense, to rein in this rogue court. If they do not, the United States will continue its campaign to dismantle the ICC piece by piece until Americans are threatened no longer.
1: The European Union described the planned sanctions as deeply regrettable and said it would work closely with the ICC to ensure it continued to operate effectively. The Dutch government said the announcement marked a new and unwelcome escalation. The US move came hours after a former ICC judge and ex-UN human rights chief, Navi Pillay, was awarded the Nobel Peace Prize. In her first comments after winning the prize, made in a Nuremberg courtroom where she was on a visit, Navi Pillay warned against growing political attacks on international law.
3: These efforts that we are now seeing, which are attempts to weaken international criminal justice, endanger the progress painstakingly made since Nuremberg. And they risk returning us to a world in which power rather than law determines whose suffering matters.
1: The European Trade Commissioner Maroš Šefčovič says an agreement has been reached with Beijing to halve Chinese exports of hybrid and plug-in hybrid vehicles to the EU. Mr. Šefčovič has been meeting his Chinese counterpart in Beijing. Here's our Global Affairs reporter, Joanna Keane.
4: There's huge anxiety in Europe about a car market which has been severely dented by China and a growing trade deficit with Beijing that amounts to more than $1 billion a day. So it's not surprising that Europe's main car manufacturing group was quick to welcome the announcement as a positive first step in easing trade tensions. Maroš Šefčovič also said they'd reach what he called a shared understanding to improve EU access to China's market and further ease licensing of rare earth exports. He said the engagement had been genuine and further talks would take place in January.
1: Joanna Keane reporting. World News from the BBC. The Trump administration has lashed out at New York officials after coming under pressure over the latest shooting by immigration agents. The Homeland Security Secretary Mark Wayne Mullen said politicians there had allowed criminal activity to thrive through offering sanctuary to migrants. He was speaking in the city after ICE agents shot and wounded Oscar Belgal, a Dominican man in a car which was also carrying a five-year-old. Neda Taufik reports from New York.
5: New York's Mayor Zohran Mamdani accused ICE immigration officials of operating with impunity and sowing chaos and terror across the country. The ICE agents who surrounded the man's car wore masks, and one of them dressed as a construction worker as he held a long gun on the residential street. New York police say that agent fired his weapon 7 times. Homeland Security Secretary Mark Wayne Mullen accused Oscar Belgal of accelerating his car toward ICE agents, causing them to fear for their safety, a justification ICE has repeatedly used in past instances where they opened fire, sometimes with deadly consequences.
1: Three former OpenAI researchers who were sacked for allegedly mishandling information say the real reason for their dismissal was them raising safety concerns at the tech company. In a letter to OpenAI bosses, the three, Makita Balesny, Tomek Korbak and Jasmine Wang, raised concerns AI models were becoming harder to monitor and said their firing made employees afraid to speak out. Two paintings by the impressionist Pierre-Auguste Renoir have been recovered a month after they were stolen from a museum in the south of France.
4: Thieves cut through a fence, smashed a window and used an electric saw to take four works of art from the Renoir Museum in Cagnes-sur-Mer in September. At least five people are reported to have been arrested during the investigation. And that's the latest BBC News.
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8: Welcome to another Saturday. Welcome to your weekend. Hope we're going to have some fun this morning. Coming up, we've got The Wire. They're going to talk about older Indigenous people who speak their cultural language at home are less likely to drink alcohol. Amber Petty from the Silent Generation podcast is going to speak with you. We've got an AMRAP chart song of the week from Cassidy Ray. 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
8: Welcome to another Saturday. Welcome to your weekend. Hope we're going to have some fun this morning. Coming up, we've got The Wire. They're going to talk about older Indigenous people who speak their cultural language at home are less likely to drink alcohol. Amber Petty from the Silent Generation.

0: get a bit arty on a Saturday morning. Arty facts are in. They're talking shearing the ram. This is part one.
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3: English-born painter Tom Roberts helped birth Australian Impressionism, and along the way created one of the movement's masterpieces. Yeah, I said it. This week, we're talking about Shearing the Rams. Welcome to Arty Facts. I'm Matt Stewart. I'm here with my very good friends, Dave Warnicki and Jess. Jess.
4: And, that'll do. Hello. Thanks for having us.
5: Thank you so much for having
3: Thanks
5: us.
3: Thanks so much for joining me here.
4: In your house.
3: In my house.
5: What a beautiful home.
3: The Ian Potter Centre is my lounge room. I think of it as Melbourne's lounge room.
5: Yeah.
3: How comfy is it?
4: It's beautiful. Is the Yarra your toilet?
3: No.
4: The Yarra looks like
3: my bath. So we're here today to talk about this painting, which is a beautiful coincidence as we are sitting right in front of it now. Are you familiar with it?
5: Yes. I can actually say that most of the ones that we've done in this series, no. But this one, yes, I am familiar with this one.
4: It feels blasphemous, but for me, no.
3: Yeah, interesting.
5: Huh.
3: Well, you're going to learn a bit about it now, Dave. It's Thank an you. Icon.
4: I'm loving what I'm saying.
3: It's like an icon meeting an icon.
4: Thanks.
3: And magic's been made. So your name? So I'm going to tell you a bit about the artist, Tom Roberts, and then we'll get on to this icon of the art world, Shearing the Rams. Can you tell?
4: Great title.
3: Yeah, it is what it says it is. But we'll start with the artist, Tom Roberts.
4: Right.
3: He was born on either the 8th or the 9th of March in 1856. They're not sure which one. It depends on whether you trust his birth certificate or his tombstone.
5: Oh.
3: Personally, when it comes to births, I got the birth certificate. Feels like that's right in its area of expertise.
5: Yeah.
4: But the birth certificate didn't say anything about his date of death.
3: Which no, it didn't.
4: You trust the tombstone for that one.
3: Exactly. So he was born in Dorchester in England. After his father, Richard, died, his mother, Matilda, immigrated with Tom and his two siblings to Australia, where they lived in Collingwood, a suburb of Melbourne from 1869.
5: Nice.
3: The first years in Australia were tough, with the family struggling to make ends meet. Tom started becoming interested in art, and by 1873, he was studying at the Collingwood and Carlton Artisans School of Design.
5: Ooh.
3: He quickly showed promise and was awarded a prize for landscape painting. Huh? How many of them have you got?
5: Three.
4: Only two.
3: Oh.
5: Yeah.
3: Well, I don't have any.
5: Don't ask me to do people, though. Cannot even do stick figures. Landscapes? I'm amazing.
3: And harder noses.
5: Oh, don't get me started.
3: Well, he's done so many of them, too.
5: Yeah, heaps of noses. Nearly all of them have a nose.
4: What about, like, there's a guy at the back with a hat covering his nose.
5: Yeah.
3: I think that's a trick I use.
4: Yeah, stuff the nose
5: it's
4: up.
5: It's too hard.
3: In 1874, he enrolled at the National Gallery of Victoria's Art School. So this part of what is now the Ian Potter Centre, NGV, he studied. It's interesting the NGV has such a long history, which is kind of cool. And there he became friends with another future legend of Australian painting, Frederick McCubbin.
4: Oh,
3: ring any bells?
4: Yes.
3: He did that one there, for instance.
4: Wow.
3: I'm still getting over it, but that was a little print of that painting was in our lounge room when I was a kid, and it's so wild to be sitting near the real one.
5: You've never seen it?
3: Never seen it.
5: How cool.
3: Yeah, so cool. While studying at the NGV school, McCubbin was nicknamed the Prof. He loved to read, and the other students loved to hear what he'd learnt, so they called him the Prof. Roberts, on the other hand, was nicknamed Bulldog. So we had Bulldog and the Prof.
5: I love that, and I'm buying that album.
3: From 1881 to 1884. They were split up because Bulldog travelled to London, where he was selected to study at the Royal Academy of Arts.
5: Oh.
3: He was one of the first Aussie artists to get the call up over there. While he was over in London, he also spent a few weeks in Spain, and while he was travelling, he was introduced to the principles of Impressionism and plein air painting. You familiar with plein air painting?
5: No.
3: Don't have any idea what it was?
5: Have you not got it written down?
6: I mean, freaking hell.
7: I mean, when Matt did that, tell me actually before, but I thought that I was supposed to play along. You were going to explain what it was.
3: I said to you at the time, I'm like, this will give you a chance to look smart. And you cooked it.
7: But what I would have done is gone, oh, I think that's where... When you're out in the open, you're painting a landscape out in the open. And you would have said, I told you that before.
6: Stop. No, I wouldn't have.
5: No, you wouldn't.
7: Now, I'm really enjoying the story of this piece, but to be honest, I don't really trust Matt and what he's saying so far. So I thought I'd bring in a couple of experts from the NGV to really set the record straight. And hello to Angela Hessen and David Hurlston.
8: Hello.
7: Thank you so much for joining me. First of all, I just wanted to ask you about the artist Roberts and where he fits into the Australian landscape.
8: So Tom Roberts is a really important figure for Australian art. He's certainly one of the most loved Australian artists at NGV. We think about Roberts' Australian precursors, people like Eugène von Gerard, who were very much in the kind of romantic tradition where they are removed from the landscape. They're looking at it as something wondrous and sublime. Roberts and his friends were all about embedding themselves in it, getting to know it really intimately. So we see landscapes that have no horizon line, a new sense of real familiarity with Australian bushes and trees. And there's that sense of this as something that is familiar, that is home, but that's being painted in a really revolutionary way.
9: And in fact, that was the start of what we know now, or we refer to as the Australian Impressionism movement, where the artists would get together and go on these camps into the bush.
8: And actually it's interesting to note that Victorian ideas around propriety and gender played a real part in this. So Sutherland and other women artists weren't able to stay overnight at the camps because that was seen as indecent when there were men staying there. Yeah. So they would trek out on the train, they'd take all their canvases and their materials and they'd spend the day painting with the men and then they'd have to go home again in the evening.
7: And then do it all again the next day.
8: And it's for this reason, actually. The painting behind us is an unusually large example of Sutherland's work, but a lot of these women were painting most of the time on a smaller scale, in part just because they had to carry all of those materials. And materials were really expensive and they were paid less too. So it was a difficult time, but they made a go of it.
3: So plein air painting, basically, it's the practice of painting landscape pictures out of doors. Or outside, as you might say today.
5: I would say out of doors.
3: It's a French term, I believe.
5: So you're out in the landscape while you paint the landscape that you're
3: in. Picture it, you're out there.
7: Yeah, doing a bit of this.
3: That's right. You got the big easel out.
5: Yep. You just look slightly over one side of the canvas and go, yes.
3: Yeah.
5: Back to it, yeah.
3: That's right. That's plein air.
5: Yeah, nice.
3: The things he learnt in Europe helped shape his style, and according to the Australian Dictionary of Biography, one of my favourite websites.
7: Great source.
3: It's a great source. Love the ADB. he returned to Melbourne in 1885 at precisely the right moment to instigate a new school of painting based on plein air practice, which was allied to notions of nationalism and regionalism.
7: Ooh. I love that he precisely the right moment. Like he stepped off the boat and someone was saying, I reckon we need a new school. And he went, I've got an idea. And they went, all right.
3: Exactly. That's pretty much what happened. But yeah, it was interesting because at that time, around that time, it's the first time there were more Australian-born people than European immigrants living in Australia.
5: Ah.
3: You know what I mean?
7: Right.
3: And apparently there was starting to go, all the old Europeans were starting, or the young Europeans were going, we need to start getting our own identity here. Forget the motherland. We're a country now, or we're about to be. Still weren't, but it was moving that way. So they wanted the art to reflect it. The ADB goes on. Robert's Melbourne colleagues immediately benefited from his experience. Arthur Streeton, for one, later claimed that Bulldog's example was crucial. For him, it was a big deal. In the following years, after his return, Roberts and McCubbin, a.k.a.
7: The Prof.
3: Prof and the Bulldog.
5: Bulldog and the Prof.
3: Roberts and McCubbin started going on painting trips with others, including Streeton, as well as Charles Conda. And you can see a Conda just sort of... They would camp in places like Box Hill, Mentone, and later in the Heidelberg area. A couple of those paintings over there are from the Mentone trips.
5: Mm.
7: Looks very different these days.
3: Does look a little different.
5: Quite different, yeah.
3: Yeah, it was before the Edgy was there, for instance. That famous pub.
7: That we've all been to.
3: We've all been to.
7: Yeah.
3: Dollar Pots Wednesday nights.
7: That's a good deal.
5: That's too good a deal. That's a dangerous deal.
3: It was a dangerous deal. Roberts later said, we went to the bush and tried to get it down as truly as we could. And that was always his ambition.
5: Mm, mm.
3: Robert's 1886 painting, as you can see here, The Artist Camp, portrays one of their camping trips to Box Hill. That's Frederick McCubbin seated by the tent, and another artist, Lewis Abrahams, in the hat. Lewis has just cooked some chops. And what he's doing here is showing Frederick McCubbin the freshly cooked chops.
5: Look at this. Hey, Fred, hey, look at this.
6: Check out me chop.
3: Yeah. No truer representation of that will you find.
6: No, it's his nickname, The Hat.
3: Yeah, it was The Hat.
5: No, it's Chop.
6: Bulldog the Prop. Some people call me Chop. You know why.
3: These plein air trips were the beginning of what would come to be known as the Heidelberg School. Art critic Sidney Dickinson coined the term, the Heidelberg School, in 1891 when reviewing works by Arthur Streeton and Walter Withers. Since then, the term has evolved to incorporate all painters who went on these plein air artist camps around Melbourne and Sydney in the 1880s and 1890s. So we don't count. If we went there now, it doesn't. You could go to an artist camp in Box Hill now, but I'm afraid you don't make
5: the cut.
3: It
5: doesn't qualify.
3: It's both time and place. Sorry, mate.
6: So if I went to play some laser tag at Dark Zone in Box Hill, that wouldn't count.
5: That doesn't count.
3: Yeah.
5: Are you kidding me?
3: Well, you come up with another thing.
5: Laser tag can be art.
3: You could be the laser tag Box Hill school.
6: A lot of the artists you've mentioned, Rob's included, have often been referred to as being part of the Heidelberg School. David, can you tell us more about that term?
9: I mean, certainly the artists painted in Heidelberg, but they painted in lots of other locations around Melbourne, but also in Sydney. So that's a commonly used term, but we like to use the term Australian Impressionism to more accurately capture that sort of movement.
8: I think one of the things that was really important for them was finding new areas of inspiration. And after the turn of the century, several of them go back to Europe again. So Roberts, after sort of 1901, is back in London for a number of years. They're really quite nomadic.
3: According to the Art Gallery of New South Wales, in 1889, along with McCubbin, Streeton, Conder and others, Roberts staged the 9x5 Impression exhibition in Melbourne, which consisted of impressions of bush and city life rapidly painted on cigar box lids. So I think it was in part because they didn't have a lot of cash for canvases and whatever, so they just reused these cigar box lids, little paintings, and they had this, became quite an influential exhibition. Although art critic for the Argus newspaper, James Smith, condemned most of the paintings as a pain to the eye.
5: Just too small? I can't see it properly. A pain to the eye.
3: Yeah.
5: Okay.
3: That's pretty rough.
5: Yeah.
3: That's rough feedback.
6: It's like he poked himself in the eye with a cigar.
5: Yeah. I think it was unrelated to the art.
3: Despite being scorned by conservative critics, this groundbreaking show reinforced the group's claim that they were creating a new type of art in Australia. Cop that, Smith, your dog.
5: What do you know?
3: According to the State Library of New South Wales, the success of the wool industry made many squatters and pastoralists immensely wealthy, and by the 1880s, the wool business was booming. Hey, we're getting under wool.
5: Mm. That feels relevant.
3: Yeah, that's why I mentioned it.
5: Oh, okay.
3: According to the Wheeler Centre, when Tom Roberts painted Shearing the Rams, he wanted to create a painting that would represent Australian life. What do you reckon? Is that how you see Australian life?
5: Yeah, pretty much, yeah.
3: It's like a bloody share house in Fitzroy to me, am I right?
5: Yeah, my life is reflected in this painting, very much so.
3: In 1888, Roberts visited Brocklesby Sheep Station north of the Murray River. Here's a photo of the shearing shed from the NGV archives. Roberts took that himself.
5: Wow.
3: So this is the outside of what he painted here.
5: Hmm.
3: Observing the shearers, Roberts drew around 80 sketches on his first trip there. A few of them are still in existence, as you can see. He returned there twice more to continue work on what would become Shearing the Rams. According to Lee Asprey, in an essay featured on the NGV website, Roberts picked out the most characteristic and picturesque of the shearers. Imagine how brutal that would be.
5: Oh, yeah. You haven't made the cut?
3: Line up, fellas.
6: Oh. Line up and went, no. You cut.
3: You're going.
5: You've got a great personality, mate, but that doesn't come across in paint.
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0: What a joy it is to have our next guest on, Amber Petty, and she's going to talk about her podcast. Amber, good morning. What's this one all about?
2: I'm very proud of this one. It's called The Silent Generation, and basically The Silent Generation, well, it's sort of, it was a term coined back in 1951 by Time magazine, and it was the name that was given for the kind of like the young adults of the time, like I sort of explain it like the millennials of back then. And it was they were called the Silent Generation because it was felt that they weren't sort of, you know, they weren't activists. They were growing up in kind of like, you know, just post or thereabouts at the start of the Great Depression, off the back of World War One. You know, parents were sort of suffering financially and probably mentally and you know, death and all of that kind of stuff. So they really didn't, they didn't grow up with the luxury of, I guess, sort of going, oh, now what can I do in the world and how can I change things and, you know, and who's going to listen to me? It was very much a pocket of a generation that was, be sort of seen and not heard, and people didn't talk about their feelings, and they really became, I guess, sort of resilient generation, I have to say. And I basically wanted to do the series because I just thought, you know, working on and off in advertising agencies and you know, in the media, we're just constantly hearing about what the millennials are doing and what they're going to do and predictions and, you know, surveys and this and that. And I thought, okay, that's all well and good, but why aren't we talking to the eldest people in our community? The people that have lived in decades and decades and decades of such extreme change in the world, like no other generation, I think, in history will go to their graves with more changing of all aspects of the way the world exists and humans exist together than any other generation. Oh, my God, like, what's your story? Tell me what happened. Tell me what happened in the 40s. Tell me what happened in the 30s. You know, what about World War II? And what about how did your community sort of, you know, interact with each other? And what was your mum like? And just, I just find it crazy that there's this unbelievable kind of library of wisdom, life wisdom and history in the eldest of our community, and not enough people are honouring that. They're going, oh, you know, you're a bit past it. What would you have to say? It doesn't make sense to me. So I wanted to create a series that had a catchy little name. You know, okay, well, if we want to talk in generations, because advertising loves to, well, here's the Silent Generation, and most people haven't heard of that because they're not talking to them enough. And then literally it is as simple as having conversations with, you know, there's 8 episodes and they're all with just extraordinary people that I've basically spent an hour or so with and just asked them about their lives.
0: We're talking with Amber Petty about her podcast, The Silent Generation. But talk about early adapters. You were saying about change earlier.
2: Yeah.
0: They have seen everything. They've seen the fax machine. They've seen the television. They've seen man on the moon. They've seen cars. They've seen...
2: Totally. The difference between cars. They've seen a world that didn't have TV. The change in the world is mind-blowing. And now what actually gives me the creeps is just actually looking at the world now compared to the world that they, you know, were born into, and the way that we, you know, communicate. I actually think it's quite sad. I really have to say, and I shouldn't be saying this on a radio station, but it's not really the same. I mean, there's obviously some wonderful parts of technology, but I'm talking mainly sort of the social media and stuff like that. But just the disconnection that we have in the community, that was definitely something that ran through the series, where I think there was definitely like a sadness that of the world that they used to know, where you knew your neighbours and, you know, you, if something was going on, you would go around there and support them. And, you know, you knew the butcher, and you might even know, you knew your bank manager, and just all of this kind of stuff. People were just so much more connected than they are now. Like, we think we're connected, but we're just not. And even, like, and I'm not a religious person, but the role that the church played, really less about religion and more about creating a community and a connected village. That's really beautiful. And I think it's really sad that that's been so disintegrated. You know, the young person's events, which were, you know, once you sort of hit the teens and, you know, stuff like that. So rather than rattling around looking for trouble out in the streets, you know, there are activities that acknowledge that age group and, you know, allow them to meet similar, you know, girls and guys in the area and stuff like that. But also when something tragic happened, you know, you'd have people lining up that you probably wouldn't even have to go shopping for food for a month. You know, because everyone steps in.
0: Tuna mornays lined up the street.
2: Darling, and you'd had 8 lots of apricot chicken casseroles. We've become very, very fearful, disconnected, narcissistic and siloed. And, you know, and I understand that everything, you know, that was had a negative side. But I think also, I think we've focused so much on, you know, previous generation and all the negative sides that we've literally not bothered to discuss all the positives. Got to take some of the old stuff forward if that happens, just to be a better way.
0: Every young generation is super cool.
2: Of course they are.
0: So the person that you might see on the street who's 85 years old and you think, oh, get out the way, you old person.
2: Yeah.
0: That guy or that woman was the absolute coolest in their bunch.
2: That's exactly right. And I just think, the thing is too that, you know, but it's not even just about that. It's about going, what's ahead of me and what have I learnt? You know, I mean, that's the thing. Get the word wisdom and also respect. Like, there's not a lot of respect left in the world. That doesn't seem to be something that's being taught to our kids a lot. What is respect?
0: What have you found fascinating about the silent generation, something that you didn't know before, Amber Petty?
2: Well, it's not something that I didn't know, but it's that I have a different perspective on it now. I kind of really went into this going, oh, you know, I can't wait to kind of like really explore the silence and what damage that's done to them in not being able to speak up and not being heard in the past. And, you know, and I know that there, you know, that there was a lot of alcoholism that sort of came down the track because, you know, I understand when you feel sort of suppressed, you know, you pick up sort of addictions and things like that. But what I realised, and look, and I should have known that with everything, there is a spectrum, right? So, you know, I could be a really lazy person. I could be on the spectrum of being lazy. So I'm either going to be really lazy, but the other end of the spectrum is I'm going to be actually highly productive. And I think what I realised that, yes, there's in terms of the staying quiet, definitely there was a lot of staying quiet, and that probably made life very difficult and probably a little lonely and what have you in many ways. But on the other end of the spectrum, what staying silent created was resilience. And resilience is actually an amazing thing that many of us, you know, younger people, are still trying to learn. And I tell you what, when my dad, I was literally 3 days away from losing my dad when I was interviewing Anne Alexander, who is the lady in the first episode. There was days after that, and you would know losing parents, you know, there was days after Dad died where, you know, I just didn't feel like getting out of bed. And I just kept thinking to a couple of them that had really talked so beautifully about sort of resilience that I just went, get up and get on with it. You know, you just get up and get on with it. And that, and I needed that, because if I just stayed in the emotion of it, I'd still be sitting there in bed now. So I realised that that was a power tool of theirs, but it was also made life tough for them in other respects.
0: Thank you, Amber Petty.
2: Thanks, Jules.
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0: The Wire is in next, and they'll talk about older Indigenous people are less likely to drink alcohol due to one thing.
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2: Research has revealed older Indigenous people who speak their cultural language at home are less likely to drink alcohol. A collective of Australian universities interviewed almost 800 Indigenous people over 16 years of age from across Australia, asking them to record their drinking habits on an online app. Professor Kylie Lee from La Trobe University says, contrary to stereotypes, there is little difference between Aboriginal and Torres Strait Islander people and non-Indigenous Australians who drink. National Radio News' Amy O'Halloran spoke with Professor Lee to find out more.
3: Most quantitative articles focus on, in quotation marks, the problems, so people who are drinking. This is really the first quantitative article that uses original data to focus on the stories of people who are not drinking. So what can we know about them? What can we know about their strengths, what they're doing in the community? And how can we learn from that to inform what policymakers and people on the ground could do to prevent uptake of risky drinking, which I think is really important?
4: What is the correlation between speaking Aboriginal languages at home and abstaining from drinking alcohol? Were most of these people in this statistic also older and unemployed, like mentioned in the articles?
3: Almost right. So just over one in five people in the group of people that we spoke with, and that was in an urban and remote South Australia in community, had not drunk any alcohol in the last 12 months. And of the people who were not drinking, as you said, they tended to be older rather than younger, but they actually tended to be not employed. They were more likely women, and interestingly, more likely they were to speak an Aboriginal language at home. When we asked people, you know, why don't you drink? Health and family reasons were most common, and a lot of people also said other, but the problem with other is that we're not sure what that other means for each person. And the most common harm that people who were not drinking experienced is stress. It wasn't alcohol-related harms from people who were drinking, because that was one of the questions that we asked, but it was more just in general stress that they experienced from drinking in their community. So I think it's really important because it's countering stereotypes that unemployed Aboriginal people drink a lot, or indeed they might be hooked on drinking. And previous research that we've published a couple of years ago, led by my co-author Tegan Weatherall, who has a PhD, a Gamilaroi researcher, has actually shown that even amongst people who are hooked on drinking, the proportion of people who are hooked who are Aboriginal is really similar to the proportion of non-Aboriginal Australians who are hooked on alcohol. So again, Tegan's paper was almost like the first in trying to break down some of those stereotypes, but now we're trying to break down them by trying to see who are the people who are not drinking. And I think it's really important because of what we can learn to help people on the ground in terms of the service providers and the policymakers as well. The specific reasons why people abstain are really going to vary from community to community. And it's really, as you would know, based on local priorities and local culture. But if we can understand more from these local contexts, it's really going to greatly inform the efforts that we're all working towards in terms of crafting messages about reducing risky drinking.
4: And you talk about these crafting these messages. Can you actually explain that a little bit further? Because in the paper it says that understanding local reasons for abstaining from drinking alcohol can be useful for tailoring health campaigns. So can you explain that message a little bit further?
3: That means finding a hook that people are able to be interested in to receive. So when you go to your doctor and they're talking about you might have put on weight or you might not be sleeping well, the doctor's trying to find a hook, a way to plant a seed to get in there to your head to try and tell you about a health message, to try and in time change behaviour. And that's what we're trying to do here in the alcohol space. We're trying to learn from what the community tells us, particularly in this case, the people who don't drink. What are the strengths? What are the reasons? So that we can try and craft and plant a seed in the community to get people reflecting on, oh, if I did drink, then this might happen or this might happen. Because so often a lot of the messages put out there, it's much easier to put out a message just which is one size fits all. Yet I really believe from the work that my team has done around Australia with a range of Aboriginal communities that We need to be working in a much more localized way, because then you're able to tailor health messages to particular strengths and to particular communities. And everyone's into different things. I've been to communities where they're totally into basketball, but they're not really into AFL, or they're totally into art. So we need to be trying to find ways to tailor those health messages so that people can understand not only the National Health and Medical Research Council drinking guidelines, also just tips that they can do if they want to help someone who might be having worries around drinking as well.
4: These tailored messages, are they the focus going forward? Will there be anything else that can be done to help individuals, communities and families being affected?
3: In order to have that hook, or to plant the seed to get communities invested in thinking about an issue, it's much easier to do that when they can understand their local story around drinking. And what I mean by that is, what is the quantitative data telling us? But communities don't have access to that data. What they have access to are the bad bits. So they know when someone gets sent away from the community, maybe to ED, or they know when there's trouble or other harms, or maybe a car accident related to drinking. I think that will equip communities, like that there will be care available for them. So I think that there's lots of things that we can do.
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2: Good morning, I'm David Cameron. The opposition will introduce a bill to federal parliament to reverse the tax office credit card ban on business payments. The ATO had announced it would stop accepting credit card payments for tax bills from December in response to the Reserve Bank's ban on surcharges. The government has now delayed the measure until the end of the financial year by covering the surcharge costs to allow for the transition. Speaking to Tapped Media, Deputy Opposition Leader Jane Hume says the ban should be scrapped.
3: The ATO should be required to accept credit card payments. Small businesses use their credit cards to pay off their tax perfectly legitimately. It's a really important way of managing their cash flow. And the idea that the ATO would just say, oh, we don't take credit cards anymore, that's just the thin end of the wedge.
2: The European Union's Trade Commissioner says an agreement has been reached with Beijing, which could see Chinese exports of hybrid and plug-in hybrid vehicles to the EU halved. Here's the BBC's Joanna Keane.
4: There's huge anxiety in Europe about a car market which has been severely dented by China and a growing trade deficit with Beijing that amounts to more than $1 billion a day. So it's not surprising that Europe's main car manufacturing group was quick to welcome the announcement as a positive first step in easing trade tensions. Maroš Šeštović also said they'd reach what he called a shared understanding to improve EU access to China's market and further ease licensing of rare earth exports. He said the engagement had been genuine and further talks would take place in January.
2: There's been online controversy over Anthropic's updated usage policy prohibiting abusive behaviour towards its artificial intelligence language model. Claude's maker says it would ban users if they were cruel in a sustained and needless manner to chatbots, without defining what constituted cruelty. Anthropic said common behaviours like user frustration and pushback would be okay, but unacceptable conduct will now be listed alongside bullying. Terrible poetry is the requirement for a group of Western Australians shining a light on mental health. Scarlett Coppola has the details.
5: Disability advocate and the founder of Perth's Worst Poet, Beth Good, is asking participants to leave perfectionism and mobile devices at the door when she hosts a poetry session at the city's The Social Hermit today, a space for creative connection. Inspiration will be sought from mostly materials rescued from waste, with narrating what nature knows and visual poetry collage among the topics to be explored. The Poetry Challenge is a way to celebrate International Mental Health Day.
2: To motorsport, and Max Verstappen will start from pole in the sprint race at the Singapore Grand Prix weekend. He's posted the quickest time ahead of George Russell and Charles Leclerc, with Australia's Oscar Piastri in fourth. Meantime, Supercars rookie Zach Bates has provisional pole ahead of this afternoon's top 10 shootout at Mount Panorama. In the AFLW, the Western Bulldogs have defeated Essendon by 46 points, 65-22, earning them fourth spot on the ladder. The AFL's free agency deadline has passed, with a flurry of moves across the league. Ben King to Hawthorn, Zach Butters to the Western Bulldogs, and Sam Marshall to St Kilda. In cricket, Australia's reached stumps on day one of the first test against South Africa at 6 for 187 after bad light ended play in Durban. Matt Renshaw will resume on 46. Pat Cummins is there on 33.
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8: Hello, welcome to Saturday. Welcome to your Saturday Brekkie Show. I'm Julie Reynolds. Now, The Wire, they're not too far away. Got a damn rap song of the week from Cassidy Rae. And Andrew Farris, founding member of INXS, has reinvented himself and is kicking goals in the country music scene. We catch up with him and I'll play a couple of tracks from him as well.

0: separate disorders, but now fall under the same umbrella of ASD. Why have the diagnostic categories changed over time? And how has language evolved when talking about people on the autism spectrum? To find out, The Wire's Tony Pankaluik spoke to Dr. Andrew Cashin, Professor of Autism and Intellectual Disability at Southern Cross University.
1: Autism actually is the neurotype. It's a type of thinking, just like typical thinking styles. So autism and typical thinking styles have a difference in how we process information and actually the style of thinking. Autism is different to Asperger's in that Asperger's was actually half of the name for a disorder, and at the same time there was autistic disorder. And disorders, a bit like autism spectrum disorder, is when the neurotype, that thinking and information processing style, leads to some challenges with adaptation, really, or challenges in work or social experiences or acute distress. So that's the difference between autism and Asperger's disorder. One's at the umbrella level, how people think and process information, and Asperger's was an old diagnostic term which has been replaced by autism spectrum disorder.
2: You mentioned challenges. Now, what are some of the strengths that people with autism have?
1: Yeah, they certainly do come with strengths as well as challenges, just like any neurotype. Some of the strengths that people have talked about is certainly persistence, and that can become a challenge as well, depending whether you're able to regulate it. But being able to pay attention intensely to something over a period of time and not be easily distracted is certainly a strength. And then there's individual strengths, because everyone's still an individual. You're a person who has this thinking style. It doesn't necessarily determine who you are. And so there's a whole lot of strengths that come with it. Sometimes we even talk about superpowers as they shine out as really strong traits.
2: So, Andrew, would you happen to know what the latest stats or figures are of how many Australians have autism?
1: Yeah, and that depends on how you do it. We know that if you have a prospective sample, which means you go out and you assess a group of people, so you go and assess 100 people, you'll find that more people meet the criteria for having ASD than if you go on retrospective cases, like through records and things. And so a really good estimate at the moment is that it could be anywhere as close as around 2% of the population. Another one of the variances that happens is across age groups, because it's more frequently identified in children and young people than it is in people in a later age. Partly that's a chronological thing, because when the older guys and girls were younger, we weren't as aware and diagnosing things. And part of it is because the intense social context of school really brings out some challenges. And so that's another one of the reasons. So as a population, we're probably looking somewhere between 1% and 2%, drifting more towards the 2%. But then that'll change depending on what age group you're looking at.
2: Historically speaking, who came up with the terms Asperger's and autism? And when did professionals in the medical field really start to recognize them as neurodevelopmental disorders? Was it in Europe or the United States?
1: Historically, we've got to remember that Hans Asperger didn't name something Asperger's disorder. That was brought in the DSM-IV in 1984. Leo Kanner and Hans Asperger were doing their thing in the time of World War II and around that time. Leo Kanner was in Baltimore. He was a psychiatrist, and Hans Asperger was a pediatrician who was in Vienna. And of course, World War II was raging in the middle, so conferences, exchanging papers and ideas was really off the cards. If you look at the communication challenges and suspicions around that movie Oppenheimer, you get a feel for how difficult it was to exchange information across that void. So they both independently came up with a cluster of thinking and behavioral traits that they identified. And the original term autism came from Kanner's work. Asperger didn't talk about Asperger's necessarily. But what happened as people started to diagnose autism was they wanted to name the most orange, and all diagnosticians want to get it right. And what they started to do is pay attention more to comorbid intellectual disability. Now, Leo Kanner described his sample as largely abnormal intelligence. So this was a diagnostic factor that came about after his work. By the time we got up to when the DSM-IV started, we're looking around 70 to 80% of people diagnosed with autism had a comorbid intellectual disability. Asperger's was brought in to actually allow diagnosticians, if you like, to see the autism by itself. And of course, that's flipped over. Now with autism, and again, depending on how it's assessed, But between 30 and 20% of people have a comorbid intellectual disability. Others have average or above intelligence because we've begun to able to recognise autism for itself. And so in terms of how the diagnostic terms are coming about, both the ICD, which is the International Classification of Disease, which is used more prevalently in Europe, and the DSM, the Diagnostic and Statistics Manual, which comes out of America, which we use more predominantly in Australia, those terms are decided on by committees. And so there is a disconnect now between the original thinkers, Asperger's and Kanner, and where these terms come to. And the history remains interesting, how we actually got from those two terms, which were doing a job, and actually were allowing some really positive identity formation with the discovery of AFI, which was a mission, a paper and a mission of thinking, which Carol Gray and Tony Atwood launched on, which was really productive, which allowed us to see those skills and strengths and challenges and not just be wrapped up into challenges, understand the neurotype a lot better. But then, of course, things have evolved to where we are now, and that happened for a reason as well.
2: Has identity-based language used to describe some of autism evolved? Also, I recall you mentioned in your article the neurologically diverse rights movement. Does that play any role by any chance?
1: A lot of emergence of things like the neurodiversity movement, which isn't actually a cohesive movement. You know, you don't sign up and get a card to it. It's more like a thinking about this. And it's typically evolved on the web. So people who have access to the internet and who can read or read translations of this stuff can think about it and get involved. And what's happened, and it's very interesting, the feedback I've got on my conversation article so far has been a little bit of expression that the neurodiversity movement doesn't represent me. And that really is encapsulated that it's a whole lot of people representing their own experience, but finding identity and embracing a whole lot of slogans that come with it. And so it's had a lot of strength in that it's brought things to the fore and a lot of challenges. It's interesting with that social rights idea, that's tied often to reclamation of language and slurs, and the parallels are, you know, the black rights movement and the gay rights movement, for want of better terms. But actually, a lady whose name was Loftus wrote something which I found personally really interesting. She said, well, I don't want to poke fun at anyone else's autism, but being black or being gay doesn't stop you flying on a plane or eating more than four different foods, and that's my experience of autism. There is a real disjunction. There's that the neurotype, it makes sense. But when autism becomes a challenge which is interrupting your ability to get on with things, and it's actually diagnosed as autism spectrum disorder, all of a sudden it doesn't quite make sense. And that's that next evolution of thinking we've got to get to, is that yes, when it gets to a disorder, it's not just a social model, which is that the disability arises just on the basis of how people react to it in society and failure to accommodate. But there's actually something else. These challenges are real struggles. And when it becomes a disorder, we know individual supports are needed. People with autism are the largest user group in the NDIS, as an example. And we need to really get our thinking in a new model, which has a contemporary clinical model married with the best of the social model, because you certainly do need understanding and adaptations, but you also need individual support to increase your ability to self-regulate and take advantage of the strengths while not being pulled down by the challenges. So that's our next lot of work. And in the conversation article, there's a link off to a group which are trying to now think about a criteria of profound autism, but it's really just going in another circle or loop, because when you think Asperger's came out to allow clinicians to expand their vision, now they're going, oh, it's too expansive, we need something to contract it. And I think we can avoid that whole loop by just understanding the neurotype, understanding the disorder and how those two interact, and understand the sort of supports from a societal level right down to an individual level that someone needs to optimise their potential and well-being and joy of experience.
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1: The last decade, much has changed in the way we understand and talk about autism spectrum disorder. 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
2: It's time for the AMRAP Song of the Week, Cassidy Ray with a great song called Good Vibes. It couldn't be a better name song. It is all good vibes. Have a listen, see what you think.

right at the top of this hour, I played something from Jenny Morris. Jenny Morris was a one-time backing vocalist for INXS, and so was Kate Sobrano. So I'm going to play her now. And straight after that, we're going to catch up with Andrew Farris from INXS, who's now got a solo career in the country music scene.

0: next, Andrew Farris, founding member of INXS, has reinvented himself and is kicking goals in the country music scene. An absolute gentleman and a man who has written some of the most iconic Australian songs ever. His new direction has gathered a whole bunch of new fans, and we chat with Andrew next. It's part one. I'll play part two for you next week, and you're also going to hear a new track and some nostalgia with the great INXS.
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0: Andrew Farris, the last time we spoke, I think it was when you had My Brother out, because that's a very meaningful song to me. I've lost not one but two brothers. So,
2: sorry. Wow.
0: No, that's okay. Both of them had that song surrounding the celebrations of their life. That's the beauty of Andrew Farris. I think you do something that's as poignant as that, which could be about a brother or a friend or anyone that you've known, to something that's as good time and as party as your latest single. Yeah. So let's talk about the new music.
2: Sure. Something stronger. And it has a video that we shot for it as well that's out that people can see on my YouTube channel, on Andrew Farris YouTube. It was shot in Tamworth in the local area, you know, where the farm is that my family and I live on. We used a local guy, Steve Jones, who owns like some pretty amazing muscle cars and hot rods and stuff. And so we used them in the video. And Duncan Toombs, who is a legend in his own right, Dunk, yeah, he's made a lot of my videos for me, and he made this one too. So, and Marlena, my wife, has a lot to do with the input and direction of the video. So, yeah. But the actual song is one of probably around about a maximum of 12 songs that'll be on my album called The Prospector. And I chose a lot of the lyrics for The Prospector, a theme, if you like, of looking for things. It could be, you know, like an old prospector, he's looking for gold, you know, in the dirt, you know, or just looking for things within yourself or within other people, and good and bad. But that's what I sort of think of the lyrics of my album, The Prospector, a lot of it's about.
0: Did you have someone in your mind's eye? Like there's someone in your family history that you would go was a prospector back in the day?
2: Yeah, it's interesting. I think back in my Western Australian side of my family, yep, there definitely would have been people out that way in the West, you know. There's plenty of gold out there.
0: Yeah.
2: I don't know of any particular name of any of my, you know, forebears that were prospectors, but I also have British family, but I don't think there was too much prospecting going on with them.
0: How did they get here, Andrew?
2: Well, that's a good point. Yeah, they would have. Well, originally, that's a good point. Well, actually, Dad came out after World War II. He was in the Royal Navy, and he used to be an aircraft mechanic on aircraft carriers. But Dad came out and, you know, started working here in Australia in the 40s there. And, but Mum was sixth generation, I think, or seventh generation, right back to the first settler boat, the Parmelia, that went into Western Australia, I think, Mum's family. And I think they might have been Wills, connected to the exploring family, I think.
0: Yeah. Oh, the Birkenwills Wills.
2: I think so, yeah.
0: Oh, wow.
2: I think so. Where there's a will, there's a way, eh?
0: Oh, exactly. Well, there's something for you to explore for your next album.
2: Why not?
0: Even in the INXS days, and when you've written songs for other people, everything is a great story. It's not just a throwaway line. Everything's well crafted and well thought of. I think when we spoke last, you were talking about how you'd been horseback riding in America, and that sort of inspired you to write some of the songs. What was the sort of inspiration? I know we've talked about prospecting and stuff, but what were you doing? Were you riding around, or were you here in Australia, or was bit of America as well?
2: Yeah, well, that's right. Actually, I write songs wherever I am. I always have done, even in the old days when I was writing for INXS, and, you know, INXS we played and performed in the end, worked in over 50 countries, and I'd be writing on the road too. But I wrote a lot here in Australia at home, and I've owned this block of dirt out in the bush here for 32 years, and I've still got a studio here, and I write there. I was working in there yesterday. Yeah, so I work here at home, but I also travel, like I said, and I work in America, also in Nashville, not just in Nashville, but other places in America. Plus my wife, Marlena, well, she's now a certified Aussie citizen, but she's originally from Ohio in America. America, and she's got a very big family there, and I spend time with them.
0: What's the original, the birthplace of country music? It's in Virginia. Bristol?
2: Yeah, have you ever Bristol. Been there? It's Bristol, that's right, yeah. In Virginia. Yeah, and that's right, exactly. And we got, actually, when we went to the museum there, Marley and I went and had a look. That's pretty cool. And they've got an awesome selection of music for sale, actually. I'd never even heard of some of that stuff. It was really cool. Yeah, we bought some. You know, one of the things that Aussies and Yanks sort of share in common is that, you know, that heritage, you know, that we're both virtually the same size continentally speaking, you know, as pieces of dirt, just a lot more people in America than there are in Australia. But the similarities too that exist between culturally, you know, here in Australia, obviously the Aboriginal people are here, Indigenous people, First Nations, and the same with in America. There's First Nations with the Indian people and down south and up north. And then you also had, for both countries, you had people coming in from Europe bringing their classical and folk instruments with them. Pianos and a violin became a fiddle, and then made up a banjo out of, you know, a drum and a guitar or whatever. And all these instruments were sort of, you know, and mandolins and things, you know, originally a lot of them come from Europe. So it's the same in Australia, you know, with our early folk music. And I find it really interesting, if you listen to a lot of the early bush ballads and Slim Dusty and some of the early Australian people, you know, in the country music genre, probably is closer to folk music than what we would call country music now.
0: There's more of a spotlight on country music recently.
2: Throughout popular music, and I mean, like, you know, even classical popular music or jazz or rock and roll or whatever it is, hip-hop, you know, R&B, you know, punk, you know, you name it, whatever the fad is, you know, there's always waves of music that come in and then they go out. Over the years, you know, in the 40 years or whatever I've been associated with this business and the music business, it doesn't matter. You just got to focus on what you believe in, and you do your best to write the best songs and make the best possible recordings you can. And if people want to play judge and jury, that's their problem. You just got to get on with it and make great music.
0: What is it that's attracted you to the country music genre? Was it there in the background all the time?
2: Yeah, well, that's a good question. I remember very clearly, you know, as a little kid growing up in Perth in Western Australia, Mum gave me a little transistor radio and I used to put it under my pillow at night. I remember hearing, you know, lots of different music, including Slim Dusty. They also had Johnny Cash on the radio there. And then they had, and being in Perth, I have 40-degree heat in summer. We didn't have air conditioning. And then hearing North to Alaska, and I remember thinking to myself, I couldn't think of a less, you know, relative song in the middle of a Perth summer than North to Alaska, you know. But, you know, but they would play all kinds of music on the radio when we were kids. It's changed now. They tend to chopped everything up and put it in a genre, you know?
0: Yeah.
2: But, yeah, in the old days, they'd play all kinds of music, you know, different genre music. And I think it's kind of going back that way a little bit. I don't think that's a bad thing. I really don't. I can't, you know. I'm more about people actually performing music live and people, you know, recording their instruments live. And, you know, I've fiddled over the years with lots of different technology and, you know, sophisticated computer programs and loops and all kinds of stuff, you know, I was fooling around with and synthesizers years ago. But all that technology stuff's interesting. You know, it's definitely valid. You know, it's fun even. But I don't, to me, there's a difference with the organic human, you know, communication that goes on between people playing music together. Is a completely different thing. You know, you can sit by yourself and create a masterpiece on a laptop, and that's great. You can get your award and hang it on over your fireplace. Fantastic. But that's different than working with other human beings.

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1: On Saturday Brekkie, we catch up with Pat Farmer, former politician. He is a marathon runner who raises funds for charity. He's got a book called Pole to Pole, and he's going to tell you all about the sacrifices he makes for others. And Murph's in with a top five countdown.

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2: Good morning, I'm David Cameron. A man's been refused bail after being charged with behaving in an offensive manner on a Bondi Beach footbridge. The 53-year-old was arrested at Campbell Parade, the site of last year's Bondi terrorist attack. Police say witnesses allege he displayed a Palestinian flag and made shooting gestures. He's expected to face a Sydney bail court today. Meantime, a 38-year-old man will face court after allegedly threatening a bank employee with a knife at Bega on the New South Wales south coast yesterday afternoon. The Trump administration has imposed sanctions on the International Criminal Court as it escalates a self-described campaign to cripple the institution. The Secretary of State Marco Rubio claimed the court unfairly and illegally prosecuted Americans and Israelis. From Washington, here's the BBC's Tom Bateman.
3: This move sanctions the court itself as an institution intended to collapse its ability to operate financially. The US has, though, provided a six-month grace period before some of these sanctions would kick in, a move Washington says is to allow countries time to negotiate a solution to address US concerns. The ICC was founded in 2002 to prosecute war crimes, crimes against humanity and genocide, and counts 125 countries as member states. It has strongly rejected the sanctions, calling them an assault on the very foundations of the international legal order.
2: Washington's move against the ICC came hours after one of its former judges, Navi Pillay, was awarded the Nobel Peace Prize. Speaking after receiving the accolade, she warned against growing political attacks on international law.
4: These efforts that we are now seeing, which are attempts to weaken international criminal justice, endanger the progress painstakingly made since Nuremberg. And they risk returning us to a world in which power rather than law determines whose suffering matters.
2: A reading radio service will begin its first outside broadcast in nearly 50 years later today to help celebrate blind and low vision Australians. Brisbane's Reading Radio is set to broadcast from the site of the Community Vision Expo this afternoon and at tonight's Blind Australian of the Year Awards. 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
5: Just being able to share with our Brisbane listeners about, you know, the expo and what's coming up with the dinner and showcase some of the different people involved. Yeah, we're super excited. We just see this as taking it to, another level of content and then something we can build on for next year. We've got maybe some bigger plans for next year as well.
2: This year's Melbourne Marathon Festival is underway, kicking off with the 10-kilometre course this morning. There'll also be 5, 3 and 1-kilometre races today. The marathon starts at 6:15 tomorrow morning, followed by the half. 60,000 runners are expected to take part in the weekend's events. To motorsport, and Supercars rookie Zach Bates has provisional pole ahead of this afternoon's Bathurst 1000 top 10 shootout. The Camaro driver set a Gen 3 lap record at Mount Panorama in the process. In cricket, Australia's reached stumps on day one of the first test against South Africa at 6 for 187 after bad light ended play in Durban. Matt Renshaw resumes on 46, Pat Cummins on 33.
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8: Welcome to the last hour of Saturday Brekkie. Coming up, Murph's got another top five countdown. Got two songs for you, same name, absolutely different track. And in a couple of songs' time, Pat Farmer, the author of Pole to Pole, marathon runner who raises so much money for charity, is going to bring you part two of his chat.

0: too. Now, Pat's been awarded the high honour of the Order of Australia, AM, for his contribution to ultra marathon running, politics and charitable works. He was winner of Achiever of the Year and has raised millions of dollars for causes during his 40-odd year running career. You'll hear more on that when you meet Pat Farmer next.
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2: Now, we're talking to Pat Farmer at the moment. He's written a book, Pole to Pole, which is his adventures, I suppose we'd like to call it, from the North Pole to the South Pole. It was for charity as well, wasn't it?
3: Yeah, look, I wanted to promote the International Red Cross. I'd seen the work that they did worldwide. Here in Australia, with the floods that they had up in Brisbane, of course, with bushfires, they're the first ones on the spot. Whenever there's a catastrophe around the country or around the world, whether it be a tsunami, a hurricane, flooding, whatever, they are the first ones there on the spot, but they're also doing a lot of work behind the scenes regularly, like trying to provide clean drinking water to people in places where they haven't got clean sanitary conditions or clean drinking water. And so I needed a charity that was truly international, so I didn't spend half of my time trying to explain to people all about what the charity was. Mm-hmm. And the Red Cross is recognised in every single country around the globe, and so they were very, very easy to promote them and the work that they do, and it was just a matter of using the run as a vehicle to try and direct people to sign up as volunteers or make donations.
2: Not a negative, but you did have to suffer, didn't you? Really, like there's dehydration, there's the elements, a few injuries I would imagine over 21,000 kilometres.
3: Quite a few.
2: But the people who the Red Cross serve as well have to live that every day, don't they?
3: That's exactly right. You're saying exactly what my motivation was, because so many people said to me, Pat, you know, you had injuries, you had this go wrong, you had that go wrong. You fell down, you got back to your feet again, and you pushed on regardless. What was your motivation? My motivation was the simple fact that at any point in time, I could

0: quit and go back to a relatively normal life.
1: Jump on a plane and away you go.
0: But for the people that we were trying to support, their life is that in life where they can't change anything internally, and they're relying on the help of people externally to be able to step in and change their life and to help them. And so these people were relying on me, and so they would go on dying of simple things like gastroenteritis and having a lack of water and the cleanliness that goes along with that, and of course the spread of infection and disease that goes hand in hand with all of that as well. And so by me intervening, I was basically saying to these guys, just hang on in there. If I can do this, I promise you I will help you. And so I just, I had a theme song for the whole thing. It was Avril Lavigne's Keep Holding On, and I thought that about myself, but I thought that about myself for these people so that they would hold on long enough that we could help them.
1: Over 21,000 kilometres, you just said you had the song, Avril Lavigne's song, going through your head. What else goes through your head? Because do you get to a point where you're a bit delirious and you actually have to fight yourself to keep going, or is your conviction that strong that it was like going for a skip?
0: It was definitely not like going for a skip. Every single day it was hard work. And like I would say to my crew regularly, there wasn't an easy day. When you're doing two marathons a day, every single day, and sometimes through some of the worst conditions on the face of the planet, there is never going to be an easy day, no matter how you looked at it. And the distance just had to be covered. And so it was tough going all the way through. So the best thing I could do for myself was to take my mind away from the moment and try and focus on other things. And that was when I reflected heavily on my children back home here in Australia, Brooke and Dylan, and our time together. I reflected on every single aspect of my life, and it's recorded there in the book. You know, I even went back to my childhood and my primary school days, thinking about when I was, you know, I was in classroom with other kids and how I felt about different things that happened. And you know, I came back, first thing I did was apologise to all these people, all my old girlfriends. I started apologising to them and bringing up kids I went to school with, saying, I'm sorry I hit you with that lead pencil when you tried to pinch something off my desk. And, you know, all of these sorts of things, because these memories came flooding back to me in a way to be able to block out the pain that I was going through at that point in time.
1: What do you think an everyday Australian who is an exceptional person in their own right, what sort of advice can you give them to make little achievements to make a difference?
0: Well, firstly, can I say that this ordinary life that we often take for granted, we talk about, is harder than anything I've ever done. You know, as a single parent, I raised my children. My son was 10 months old and my daughter was 2 years old when they both lost their mum. And so I understand how difficult it is, particularly for the women there or the chief carers in a family, raising a family and looking after a family. When I was on the road, my goals were clearly defined. I had to get from A to B as quickly as I could, and I knew exactly what direction I was taking. I knew exactly where I was going each day. But in our normal lives, we have to worry about things like school fees, putting food on the table, putting a roof over our family's heads. We have to try and organise transport. We've got to get a job. We've got to work out what we're going to wear that day. We've got to this and that. And there are so many things that distract us and take us away from trying to achieve personal goals that really the normal life is much harder, much far more difficult than when you have a goal that's clearly defined, as an Olympian would have, or as a sports person might have, or as an actor or performer might have. Really, the battle just to get to the starter's line, that is the hardest part of every journey.
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This is Saturday Breakfast with me, Julie Reynolds, and coming up in under 10 minutes' time, got a top five countdown with Murph. Here is San Francisco. Scott McKenzie, put some flowers in your hair.

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1: Ladies and gentlemen, here's Murphy.
2: Here he is.
3: Here I am.
2: Ready to give us a top five. What are we doing this week?
3: Today we're doing top five family groups. The main criteria for this was, well, one, you need to have success in terms of charts and stuff here in Australia, but two, there had to be at least four members of your family to make my countdown. Otherwise, it would have been a massive countdown because there have been many family groups over the years. So that means a few obvious groups miss out, but yeah, as long as there was four or more members of your group, of your family in the group, I should say, then you made my countdown. And number five is the Great Sister Sledge. Now, these girls, there was four of them, all sisters, Debbie, Joni, Kim, and Kathy Sledge, formed, I mean, obviously they formed before then because they knew each other already, but they got together as a group in 1971. Now, they had a professional tap dancer dad and an actress mum who would become their manager and the driver of their tour bus as well. They were actually given vocal training by Grandma. Grandma was the lady behind it all and did a lot of backup work for different artists before they made it big. In the late 70s, when things were going well for them, mainly thanks to We Are Family, which was co-written by Nile Rodgers, of course, from Chic, the first song they wrote for someone besides his own band, that's when things started to take off. And apparently the song was recorded in one take. In fact, Kathy wasn't given the lyrics before recording. She was actually apparently fed each line as they came up through her headphones so it would sound spontaneous. Interesting, isn't it? Let's play a bit of Sister Sledge's We Are Family, obviously a very appropriate song for what we're doing today. At number five...

0: would have thought that would be the number one song.
1: Oh, not in fact, believe it or not, it actually wasn't their most successful song over here in Australia, because their most successful song was a song called Frankie, allegedly about Frank Sinatra, which got to the top 10 here in 1985 and sounded a bit like this.
0: Remember that one?
1: Yeah, it's a good song, and bigger than We Are Family, believe it or not. Kathy, by the way, from the group, has done the solo thing, but occasionally performs with the girls. Sadly, though, Joni passed away in 2017 of natural causes. Number four is the Great Osmonds. Now, they were a band consisting, well, essentially of five brothers. So we're talking Alan, Wayne, Merrill, Jay, and, of course, the great Donnie. And were massive in the 70s, particularly in America. They started out without Donnie, actually, and they sang in churches when they were kids. And then they apparently got a gig in Disneyland, and the great Walt Disney himself saw them, loved them, got them on the Andy Williams TV show, and it basically went from there, with Donnie joining when he was, well, old enough. But Mum and Dad actually had two older kids. In fact, they had nine kids in total.
0: Goodness.
1: The two older ones were both born deaf, so obviously they couldn't be a part of the band. And the two younger ones were, well, one was Little Jimmy. He was the youngest, had a few solo hits, including actually a number one song in 1972 in Australia, a song called Long-Haired Lover from Liverpool.
0: I'll be your long-haired lover from Liverpool, and I'll do anything you ask. I had it.
1: And the other one, of course, was Marie, who actually had a bit of success singing a few songs with Donnie, as you may recall.
0: Well, and also she had a single, and I had it as well, Paper Roses. So I love that song.
1: They only actually had a few hits over here, though, as a group. Their biggest was Crazy Horses, which was written by the eldest three, about cars and horsepower and pollution in the sky from the exhaust. So very political, I suppose you'd say. So let's play a bit of that, Crazy Horses. The Osmonds come in at number four.

0: bizarre. Yeah, that doesn't sound like the Osmonds, does it?
1: I checked twice, it was. But number three is the Corrs, which consisted of, or they consisted of, three sisters and one brother from, of course, Ireland.
0: Which everyone described as the three pretty ones and that guy.
1: Yes, and let's hope the poor thing is not listening right now.
0: Sorry.
1: Their parents both sang at Irish pubs, and one day their dad's dad bought them a grand piano as a wedding gift. So the parents' wedding gift was the grand piano, which Jim, the eldest, started playing at four, and it went from there. And their career took off in 1991 when they auditioned for the Commitments movie. All three of them got small parts as musicians in the movie, and one actually had a bit of a speaking role. And that's how they got discovered. Huge in the 90s and early noughties with songs like Runaway, Forgiven, Not Forgotten, and Breathless, and actually had five top 20 hits over here. So at number three, it is The Corrs.

0: They were huge, weren't they? Really huge.
1: Now, before we go on, I'm going to test Julie Reynolds' Aussie music knowledge.
0: Okay.
1: Right, yes, you're up for it? So,
0: yeah.
1: I've said already that the criteria for this was there had to be at least four members of the family to make my top five countdown, which rules out pretty much every successful Australian band ever, because a lot of them featured family members, but albeit less, or three or less members. So I'm going to give you the group. You're going to give me their last name, okay?
0: Okay.
1: INXS.
0: Farris.
1: Angels.
0: Brewster.
1: ACDC.
0: Young.
1: Split Enz.
0: Finn.
1: Look at you go. BGs.
0: Gibb.
1: And in more recent times, this might test you. How about Killing Heidi?
0: Hooper.
1: And how about Jet?
0: Sester.
1: Well done. 10 out of 10.
0: Hey, yeah. Look at me.
1: We move on to the top two. No surprises about the group at number two, although I suppose most people think they would be at number one, so maybe it is a bit of a surprise. They are the children of Joseph and Catherine Jackson, and of course I'm talking about the Jackson Five. Now, Joseph and Catherine had 10 kids. Unbelievable, isn't it? Nine of them would all grow up to become successful musicians. The only exception was Brandon, who was Marlon's twin, but he died sadly after birth, so obviously he couldn't be a part of it. Otherwise, he probably would have been as well. The Jackson Five were started out by Jackie, Tito and Jermaine back in 1964, then Marlon, and of course the great Michael would join not long after that, and perform in talent shows and clubs, and of course not long after that they were signed by a record company, and we all know what happened from there. They became massive. In fact, sold more than 100 million records worldwide. 100 million, really, that is unbelievable. And technically there was actually six in the band, because Jermaine would later leave and be replaced by Randy. And all besides, of course, Michael are still with us. So at number two, the Jackson Five. Don't blame it on sunshine. Don't blame it on moonlight. Don't blame it on the good times. Blame it on the boogie. So probably no surprises about the groups from five through to two, but the most successful group that's had four or more members of the same family over here in Australia, in terms of sales anyway, is not the Jacksons. No, it's actually four ladies from California. Now, they're known for mainly only really being three of them, to be fair, but they started out as four, so they count. They are the Pointer Sisters. These girls will go on to win three Grammys, have 13 top 20 hits in America, and nine over here, including Fire, Automatic, I'm So Excited, Jump for My Love, and their biggest from the Beverly Hills Cop soundtrack, as a song we'll play in a second. Now, there were brothers as well, so another big family. Mum and Dad were strict preachers and thought rock was the devil's music, so they discovered pop music through visits to their friends' places and listened to records and whatever when they went to friends' places and fell in love with the world of music. June couldn't believe that she was allowed one day to bring home a copy of Elvis doing All Shook Up, because the story goes that Mum was okay with it because the B-side was Crying in the Chapel, so that made it all okay, apparently, because it had that religious flavour to it, I suppose. One of their highlights early on was being asked to sing Pinball Number Count for Sesame Street, a series of cartoons teaching kids to count. That would be a highlight of your career to be asked to go on Sesame Street, I would have thought. Neutron Dance was written by Ali Willis, who also wrote September and Boogie Wonderland for Earth, Wind and Fire, and that's the song we're going to play soon. In terms of sales anyway, the Pointer Sisters are the most successful family group with four or more members anyway of all time, so they come in at number one. And here they are with Neutron Dance.
0: Surprising, it's Neutron Dance, Murph.
1: I know, well, you know, it's a big hit.
0: All right, but it's getting me moving. See you later.

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2: Good morning, I'm David Cameron. A Mexican judge is expected to deliver a verdict in the trial of three men accused of murdering Australian brothers Callum and Jake Robinson. In an address to court after closing arguments, the men's mother, Deborah Robinson, asked for the maximum sentence to be imposed. The brothers and a friend were killed during a surfing trip in Mexico in April 2024. Prosecutors allege they were executed by the three accused so they could steal their car tyres. The opposition will introduce a bill to federal parliament to reverse the tax office credit card ban on business payments. The ATO had announced it would stop accepting credit card payments for tax bills from December in response to the Reserve Bank's ban on surcharges. The government has delayed the measure until the end of the financial year by covering the surcharge costs to allow for the transition. Speaking to Tapped Media, Deputy Opposition Leader Jane Hume says the ban should be scrapped completely.
3: The ATO should be required to accept credit card payments. Small businesses use their credit cards to pay off their tax perfectly legitimately. It's a really important way of managing their cash flow. And the idea that the ATO would just say, oh, we don't take credit cards anymore, that's just the thin end of the wedge.
2: A man is in custody after being charged with behaving in an offensive manner at Sydney's Bondi Beach. The 53-year-old was arrested at Campbell Parade, the site of last year's Bondi terrorist attack. Police allege witnesses reported the man displayed a Palestinian flag and made shooting gestures at passers-by from a pedestrian footbridge. He was refused bail and will appear in court today. President Donald Trump says he's reached an agreement with Vladimir Putin for Russia to supply large quantities of diesel to US and global markets. He says the release of some fuel immediately would help bring down global prices, the BBC's James Reid reports.
4: Russia banned diesel exports in July in response to Ukrainian drone attacks on its oil refineries. That's added to pressure on global supplies caused by the US war against Iran. Soaring prices have hit American truckers and farmers hard, causing a political problem for the Republicans ahead of next month's midterm elections. President Trump says his deal with Vladimir Putin will bring the price down, and the US Treasury has now suspended sanctions on Russian diesel. But the agreement will add to concerns in Europe that Mr. Trump is too close to Moscow as it continues its relentless attacks on Ukraine.
2: The Pentagon is facing backlash over plans to live stream the execution of a former army psychologist. Nadal Malik Hassan is set to die by firing squad for the 2009 shooting at the Fort Hood base in which 13 unarmed soldiers were killed. One of the survivors, Sergeant Alonzo Lunsford, says only victims and their families should be allowed to access the live stream.
5: Yes, I think we should be able to look at it uncensored because I'm going to be there. And before they pull the trigger, I want him to look at me in my eyes, and I look at him in his eyes, and I want him to know, dude, you failed. I'm still here.
2: To motorsport, and Max Verstappen will start from pole in the sprint race at the Singapore Grand Prix. He's posted the quickest time ahead of George Russell and Charles Leclerc, with Australia's Oscar Piastri in fourth. Meantime, Supercars rookie Zach Bates has provisional pole ahead of this afternoon's Bathurst 1000 top 10 shootout at Mount Panorama.
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Well, good morning and welcome to Triple H 96.5 FM, your local community radio station, right here in the heart of Horsham. I'm Jean, and as Sharon alluded to, and I'll be here until 11 o'clock, firstly with Lindsay Waddington Music Hour, Chris Gatkin-Rickle, Lindsay Waddington Music Hour, I don't even know my own program. And following that will be Aussie Country Fever at 9 o'clock. The weather today, well, we thought we were going to have some rain, didn't we? But at the moment, it looks like we're going to have a nice, fine day. So in the meantime, I think we might as well enjoy it while we can. Because if those rains do come through, it's going to be a little bit on the hectic side for us. But it's currently 12 degrees in Horsham, and we're expecting a maximum today of 19. So, yes, it's going to be a nice day. Tomorrow is going to be a minimum of 8 and a maximum of 24. So enjoy the nice spring weather while we can, because it's going to warm up for the summer, I'm sure. But it's currently 12 degrees in Horsham.

And also today coming up will be a Southern Exposure at 11, Home Among the Gum Trees with Heather at midday. And at 3 o'clock we've got Sensual Feelings with Susan. She didn't have to paddle a boat in or a kayak in to get in, I don't think so. She's had some wet weather out there. The roads have been atrocious out there for her. But she's back. And and then we got Hutchie tonight at 6:30. Okay, so let's keep the music going. And how about we have a little bit of Diane Combs?

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It's a part of me, it's who I am. I'm made of Brigalow and Mallee, and I pay no homage to the crown. The state of things is upside down. We're not down under, as they say.

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1: And you're listening. Whoops. There's a little bit.

Hopefully. Yeah, I got you on air this time. I was getting too much of an echo before and I had some interference here on the console, but I noticed I must have touched the wrong button somewhere and it made it just a little bit strange. Anyway, that's behind me now, and you're listening then to Brian Cadd and Friends with a beautiful song there called Believe. And yes, Watto actually started that out. And you can recognise some of the voices in there, but it's really great to know that something has been done like that with Brian Cadd, because a great entertainer, and sadly, you know, he had a stroke. But, well, I don't know how he's doing, but knowing Brian, he'll be fighting back as hard as he could. Okay, before that too, you heard Jamie Davis, A Love As Good As This. John Williamson was in there with Uluru Forever. And I started that bracket off with Moonlight on the Mulgars with Watto and Brian Cadd. Okay, I've got another one for you now, and this one's Alan Caswell and All Those Years Ago.

just a teacher, a mentor and a friend. You really weren't much older than we were way back then. You challenged us, encouraged us, and helped the dreams to grow. You lit the road we started on all those years ago. You were our first teacher, and we were your first class. It was all about the steps we took, not just fail or pass. It was supposed to be geography, but you taught us so much more. Mostly all we saw were walls, you showed us an open door. You were more than just a teacher, a mentor and a friend. You really weren't much older than we were way back then. You challenged us, encouraged us, and helped the dreams to grow.

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We're proud to have you here tonight, and I guess surprised, because it's not that we remember you, it's that you remember us. You were more than just a teacher,

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You really were much older than we were way back then. You challenged us, encouraged us, and helped the dreams to grow. You lit the road we started on all those years ago. As we look back on the memories from all those years.

Yes, and that one went out with a special cheerio to Lois Reed. Now, Lois is, I've been fortunate to have a few midday lunches with Lois in the company. And all those years ago, the kids come up to her and say g'day to her, and she'll say, oh, I remember you, and I remember that one, I taught this one, and I taught that one. It's amazing, the memories and the joy it seems to bring to those former teachers who are getting up in years now, and when they remember who they taught and how the children actually remember her. And I'm thinking about one that I know. She may not be listening, but she's Isla Dart from up at Neil. All those years ago, she ended up becoming a neighbour of ours on the farm, and still going strong, still painting. And, yeah, she was my art teacher as well as my needlework teacher. She's very, very talented, was a young Isla. That she was then. But, yes, and that's, you know, it takes you back a few years now to that sort of thing. And I was just, yep, as I remember, well, some of you go back even further. And you can even go back to when there was only a one-teacher school. I'll let Sharon Hayslip tell you about that one, a country school.

0: Lloyd Beck taken, and that song was taken off one of his earlier albums called The Campfire Songs. Me and Bobby McGee, which is a song no doubt you're all very familiar with. Pete Smith was in there with I Thank You. And, yeah, we've had Sharon Hayslip with The Country School. Okay, coming up after this promo, I'll have Laura Downing.
1: Oh, my back is killing me.
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And you've been listening to Ken Chainsaw Lindsay there with You're Falling From Me. Coming up, Sharon Haislip, When My Blue Moon Turns to Gold Again.

G'day, it's Lindsay Waddington here. For the last hour, you've been listening to some of the greatest music from Crosscut Records and Lindsay Waddington Music with our very special friend, Gene Darnell. Hope you enjoyed it. See you again next week.

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2: Good morning, I'm David Cameron. A Mexican court has found three men guilty of murdering Australian brothers Callum and Jake Robinson. The siblings and an American friend were killed while they were camping during a surfing trip in Mexico in April 2024. Prosecutors told the trial that the men were murdered during a robbery and their bodies dumped in a well. The defence had attempted to argue there was not enough evidence to prove the case. The brothers' parents, Deborah and Martin Robinson, travelled from Western Australia to attend the trial. They were in court when the verdict was handed down a short time ago. The UAE Attorney General has said that the co-pilot who mounted the attack on a Fly Dubai flight last week was aiming to crash the plane into the terminal at Ben Gurion Airport in Tel Aviv. The BBC's Sebastian Usher has the details.
3: This is the fullest account so far from the investigation that's being led by the UAE into the incident and the motivations of the co-pilot. It appears to confirm what a passenger on board the flight said at the time, that Israel had narrowly managed to avoid its own 9/11. The UAE Attorney General says that the co-pilot, who's been widely identified as an Omani national, Hamam al-Hamami, has told investigators that he was indeed inspired by that attack and that he'd been motivated to become a pilot in order to carry out something similar. The investigation has also found that he used two previous flights to scout out the route.
2: The South African-born jurist and former UN human rights chief, Navi Pillay, has won this year's Nobel Peace Prize for her efforts to promote peace and international law. Speaking after receiving the accolade, she warned against growing political attacks on international law.
4: These efforts that we are now seeing, which are attempts to weaken international criminal justice, endanger the progress painstakingly made since Nuremberg, and they risk returning us to a world in which power rather than law determines whose suffering matters.
2: The Trump administration has imposed sanctions on the International Criminal Court as it escalates a self-described campaign to cripple the institution. The Secretary of State Marco Rubio claims the court has unfairly and illegally prosecuted Americans and Israelis. A major conservative political conference gets underway in Brisbane today. Federal opposition leader Angus Taylor will be the first current Liberal Party leader to address the CPAC Australia conference. Other major speakers today include One Nation leader Pauline Hanson, Nationals leader Matt Canavan, and former British Prime Minister Liz Truss. There's been online controversy over Anthropic's updated usage policy prohibiting abusive behaviour towards its artificial intelligence language model. Claude's maker says it would ban users if they were cruel in a sustained and needless manner to chatbots, without defining what constituted cruelty. Anthropic said common behaviours like user frustration and pushback would be okay, but unacceptable conduct will now be listed alongside bullying. To sport, and the Matildas have gone down 4-2 to Germany in the first of a two-match friendly soccer series in Europe. Sam Kerr and Holly McNamara scored for the Aussies. In cricket, Australia's reached stumps on day one of the first test against South Africa at 6 for 187. Bad light ended play in Durban. Matt Renshaw resumes on 46, Pat Cummins on 33.
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Hello everyone, I'm Stephen Brady from Blue Shamrock Music. When I think of Australian country music, I think of Jean Darnell. Jean plays a wonderful selection of Australian country music every Saturday morning during her Aussie Country Fever show, and that is exactly what you'll hear during the next 2 hours. Play that country music, Jean.

And opening up an Aussie country fever today was Ashley Cook with a song that Kelly Dixon wrote the song. And there's a lot of songs getting around that was written by Kelly Dixon, and a lot of our Australian artists have picked up his songs and sung them. And he actually was, I saw a picture of him, or not a picture of him, but I saw when he was on Golden Guitars, he was standing up there beside a couple of the Australians with a song, you know, with the recognition for the songs that he had written. He'd done a lot, and yeah, he's well into his 90s, I believe, and he's doing, still writing. He actually was, I saw a picture of him, or not a picture of him, but I saw when he was on Golden Guitars, he was standing up there beside a couple of the Australians with a song, you know, with the recognition for the songs that

Coming up next for you, though, is a young fella who's doing really, really well for himself. He was picked up by Lindsay Waddington to put under his wing, so to speak, and he's mentored him into a very, very talented guitar. And sometimes you could swear that it's still Lindsay playing, but it's not. It's Anthony Baxter. And so I'm going to feature a song now from Anthony, which is one of his, or it is his latest release, and it's called Back Home Again.

Listening to that through the headphones, it's brilliant, the musos there. And I dare say young Lachlan Butler would have been on the drums. He's doing a fantastic job these days. He's very, very talented, and I guess maybe he takes after his uncle, Lindsay. His father's name's Lindsay, and he's got an uncle called Lindsay. My, oh my, he's a lucky boy. But anyway, yeah, that's a great track there from Anthony Baxter with Back Home Again. And I think that I do pretty well for him, actually, because he's come ahead in leaps and bounds, that fella. Bridget Pross is up next, and this track is called All About You.

Okay, and that was none other than Bridget Prosser there with All About You. Now, apologies for that, folks. I didn't know that cough was coming. Anyway, yesterday I got bailed up by three ladies. Two of them I don't think I could call ladies. The other one, yes, she's a lady. But I got bailed up by them, and they said, "You don't send me a Cheerio." I said, "No, you don't, Jane. Come on. Well, we listen to you, but you never send us a Cheerio." So, all right, I'm going to embarrass you now, Smithy, Jenny Smith. This one is for you, and this is for called Butterfly Dance. Yes, I'm sending you a Cheerio, so I hope you enjoy, Smithy.

G'day everyone, this is Dean Perrett and you're listening to Gene Darnell's Aussie Country Fever on Triple H Horsham 96.5. This is my new single, Home Again.

And that's a great duet there from Dean Perrott and Jeff Brown. And before we had Dean Perrott up, we had his sister, Kerry Perrott, or Kerry Mooney Perrott, she is, but she's gone back to Perrott by looks of it for her music. And that's called Sugarbird Lady. So, yeah, they're a great brother and sister. They do a great duet together when they get together too. So I might dig up one of those before I finish this morning. I might. And I might play another duet. And this one's from Peter Salata and Karen Lynn. And it's simply called I Do.

0: And we've been listening to Kevin Sullivan and Stuart Joel Nugget with another song called Give Me a Story. And that's taken off of Kevin's latest album with, yes, and that he's been released on, well, it's just been released actually. So if you want to get hold of it, you can get it through Blue Shamrock Music, or you can contact Kevin himself and we work through that, go through that avenue. Okay, well, the other part of that trio that bailed me up yesterday and said, you know, don't send a cheerio to them. Well, they're going to get the third one, he's going to get a cheerio right now. And I'm expecting her to be busy next Saturday morning, because Triple H has a barbecue down at Bunnings. They're in charge of the sausage sizzle down there. And the sausage sizzle helps raise funds for our much-needed studio to stay on air. And now that we are slowly working towards digital, it'll be any little bit of cash that we can get is greatly appreciated. And I guess you can say that, Bunnings Barbecue is one of those ways that we raise a fair bit of revenue. So if you can pop along, everybody out there can pop along and grab a sausage sizzle or a drink or even both, we're more than happy. And we'll love to see you next Saturday. And the following Saturday, I believe we've got two in a row. So this goes out to Lynette. And I'm sure you will appreciate this song. So have a listen.
1: Sunday morning, lovely day. The wife says, darling, you awake? I've got a

0: See you later, darling. Have a lovely day at Bunnings. Oh, don't spend too much.
1: Okay, if you want to catch up to Lynette, who's the biggest stirrer around the place, at Triple H, she's a pretty good stirrer. If you want to catch up to Lynette, you can catch up to Lynette, no doubt, next Saturday morning at the Sausage Sizzle, which is being conducted by Triple H at Bunnings. So come along, support this station, and buy a sausage or two. Okay, coming up for you now, I have Jeff Brown, and Jeff Brown's Holding the Fort. And I guess while you're getting served by Lynette out there, I'll be holding the fort here. But that is not what this song is about.

Jeff Brown there with Holding the Fort. Now, coming up for you, I have a song called Back from Hell, and it's by Jenny Smith, but not the Jenny Smith who's been doing the stirring. So I thought I might use this one to send a cheerio out to all three of those ladies. Oh, I'm sorry, the lady and the two larrikins. Yes, and okay, so for Smithy, Lynette, and Lois, this is Jenny Smith singing Back from Hell.

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And you've been listening to Lindsay Waddington, Brendan Redford and friends with a song called It's a Circus. And if you can close your eyes, you can picture it being a circus too, or even three of them, or the four of them, who, how many ever did that song. It's a bit of a circus anyway, but no, it's a great track there, and you can sort of feel the atmosphere of a circus. Coming up for you now, I've got Brendan McMahon, and this is called Country Town.

Jason, sorry, Country Town. That happens to be Brendan McMahon there, and and he's got a point though. Country Town, there's something about them, isn't there? How they seem to be just a little bit more friendly. All right, there's another couple of Smiths out there I haven't sent a cheerio out to yet. And that's Betty and Bob, who I know are regular listeners. And I'd like to send a cheerio out to you guys. And thank you for all the time you put up with me on air and stir it. And, so this is something that you may relate to, but it's called A Shearer's Legacy. And, we know all about it, don't we, Bet?

Yes, and that is another than Pete Rogers there with a Shearer's legacy. And just wanted to tell you a little bit about a legacy artist, that's kind of legendary artist that I should call him, is coming into Horsham, and it's none other than Owen Blundell, and he'll be performing live with Durrani. Now, I've been very, very fortunate, and I've been able to have contact with Durrani, and she's sort of, you could say, been in touch with me, and hopefully I may have a chat with her on Tuesday, and I may also have some music from her. So I'm glad I've been able to get hold of her. She is a truck driver, believe it or not, and she comes from a place in South Australia which we will call, Balaclava, I think is how you spell it. It's spelt with a K there. It happens to have four A's in it. And hopefully I may have a chat with her on Tuesday, and I may also have some music from her. So I'm glad I've been able to get hold of her. She is a truck driver, believe it or not, and she comes from a place in South Australia which we will call, Balaclava.

winning, actually an award-winning country music artist from rural South Australia. So we will be having a chat with her, all being well, during the week on Tuesday, hopefully. And she's been, she performs both traditional and modern country music. But she's been inspired by George Jones, Tammy Wynette, Reba McEntire and the Judds. So I think we might be in for a great night's entertainment and morning's entertainment when she performs alongside of Owen Blundell. And she has actually got an album out, a solo album, so we'll be having a... I guess I listened to one or two of the songs on that album, and the album's called Drive South. So if you're not doing anything on next Thursday night and Friday morning, pop along to the RSL and book your tickets. You must book your tickets there, fortunately. Pardon me. Anyway, if you book your tickets, you'll be able to go and see Owen Blundell on Thursday, the 15th of October, with Dorani, for a dinner and show. The meal starts at 6:30, and the show will go through to 10. And on Friday, the 16th of October, we have a morning show, and that's from 10 a.m. until 11:45. So that includes morning breakfast, morning tea too. So if you want to go along to those, contact the RSL on 53825222. And I'm going to feature a double play, seeing I haven't got one of Durrani's. I'm going to feature a double play of Owen Blundell. And if you enjoy the music that I play, now admittedly one of them is from an older album that he put out. But he can be comical, he can be serious, and he can be very serious. But most times he's very light-hearted. So this is Owen Blundell, and I hope you enjoy this track that I've chosen to play. And it's simply called I've lost the posse that I had. Desi Dorato. And let's have it.

go placidly amid the noise and the haste, and remember what peace there may be in silence. As far as possible, without surrender, be on good terms with all people. Speak your truth quietly and clearly, and listen to others, even to the dull and the ignorant. They too have their story. And avoid loud and aggressive people. They are vexations to the spirit. And if you compare yourself with others, you may become vain or bitter. For always there will be greater and lesser persons than yourself. Enjoy your achievements as well as your plans, and keep interested in your own career, however humble. It is a real possession in the changing fortunes of time. But exercise caution in your business affairs, for the world is full of trickery. But let this not blind you to what virtue there is. Many people strive for high ideals, and everywhere life is full of heroism. So be yourself, especially do not feign affection, neither be cynical about love, for in the face of all aridity and disenchantment, it is as perennial as the grass. So take kindly the counsel of the years, gracefully surrendering the things of youth. Nurture strength of spirit to shield you in sudden misfortune. But do not distress yourself with dark imaginings. Many fears are born of fatigue and loneliness. So beyond a wholesome discipline, be gentle with yourself. You are a child of the universe, no less than the trees and the stars. You have a right to be.

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Therefore, be at peace with God, whatever you conceive Him to be, and whatever your labors and aspirations, in the noisy confusion of life, keep peace in your soul. With all its shame, drudgery, and broken dreams, it is still a beautiful world. Be cheerful. Strive to be happy. God bless.

How did I do that? I picked out two very serious tracks of Owen Blundell. I'll have to save one up and show you that, yeah, he can be a bit of a character, which you, most of you out there know anyway. Okay, now I've got Jade Hurley coming up next, and I'm sending a cheerio out to Joylene and Stuart. And they say they often listen in on a Saturday morning. So thank you for listening in. And this one is especially for you too. And yeah, let's say God bless Neil. That's where I'm getting my listeners from. Well, two of them, half of them. I could say half of my listeners come from Neil. Anyway, and that happens to be two at the moment. Anyway, here's Jade Hurley and Play Me the Waltz of the Angels for Joylene and Stuart.

Hi everyone, this is Anthony Snape. You're listening to Gene Darnell's Aussie Country Fever. This is my latest single, Between Us and the Dark. Enjoy.

And you were listening there to Chilling with The Long Goodbye. And before that, we had Anthony Snape, Between Us and the Dark. Coming up, A Band of Rain. Oh, never mind.

and that was John Noakes there with the Valley, and before that, A Band of Rain with Nevermind. Coming up for you now, I've got Brock County, and the song's called Concrete Cowgirls. And don't forget, coming in at, coming on at 11, we've got Southern Exposure, and at midday, Heather will be along with Home Among the Gum Trees.

0: Alan Caswell and Lindsay Waddington there with a great song, The Land. And as that was playing, I was thinking this is one of our best imports we got from over in England, was Alan Caswell. Terrific and prolific songwriter with such great talent and the voice to go with it. So, Alan, you're definitely one of us now, that's for sure. Now, I'm going to play this comical one. From, well, it's not as comical as he can get, but this is from Owen Blundell, and I hope you enjoy the Kawasaki Cowboy.
1: Confucius say, man who walk on the path, always in front. Now his father was a samurai of great immortal fame, but Kawasaki wanted to be a cowboy like John Wayne. But can't you be like Bruce Lee? So his father said, get that rope and ride and wrangling hogwash completely from your head. Now to be a master swordsman, Kawasaki had to learn to practice many hours a day with nunchakas, knives and swords. With skill and precision, which Kawasaki lacked, he'd often cut or hurt himself out cold on his back. He's a Kawasaki cowboy, nothing like his dad, an oriental samurai that won

Now Kawasaki, he can't wait to ride a western horse. That is when he learns to ride if his dad don't kill him first. But he's sure fired up, determined to follow his dream through and find himself a cowgirl. Well, that's what cowboys do.

Owen Bundell there with a lightly comical one. Don't forget, Owen will be in Horsham on Thursday, this coming Thursday, the 15th of October, and Friday, the 16th of October, for a show at the Horsham RSL. Coming up for you now, I have the Shelley Jones Band, and this is A Pocket Full of Words.

Well, I want to thank you for your company this morning, and I look forward to catching up to you on Tuesday morning with country style. No, it's not country style music. It's Country Ears, My Way, and I'm just thinking of the album I had in front of me from the Shelley Jones Band, which is called Country Style Music. But be with me and join me, I should say, on Tuesday when I do Country Ears, My Way. Thank you, and stay tuned for Southern Exposure, and that'll be followed with Heather at midday with Home Among the Gum Trees. Take care. 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